0: back to our room.
1: Good morning, Harrison Peterson here from NIRS News, coming to you from the lands of the Yuggera and Turrbal peoples. Concerns are continuing about the possible closure of a medical accommodation centre in Darwin. The Aboriginal-run Yissa Accommodation Facility is expected to close its doors at the end of the week. The centre provides housing to dialysis patients, homeless Territorians, and families fleeing violence. The NT government's exploring options of moving residents to the town of Bachelor, 100 kilometres south of the city. It says it's also working on finding accommodation for dialysis patients closer to Darwin. Whether or not a Fly Dubai pilot was radicalised in Australia is one of the questions being investigated. Hamam al-Hamami allegedly tried to crash a flight bound for Israel last Wednesday. He's also accused of attacking his co-pilot, Smit Minchar, with an axe while inside the cockpit. Australian Federal Police have confirmed al-Hamami studied in Victoria between 2015 and 2017. The Victorian Joint Counter-Terrorism Team is leading the investigation. Ahead of a climate summit in the Pacific this week, Australia is being urged to stop its expansion of coal and gas projects. Amnesty International has launched a global campaign calling on the federal government to lead climate action in the region. The warning comes as Prime Minister Anthony Albanese joins delegates from 50 nations in Fiji and Tuvalu this week. The four-day summit will also feature representatives from the World Bank and the United Nations. He was a regular on Play School for 27 years, but presenter Alistair Smart has died aged 90 at his home in Victoria. The theatre and TV actor passed in early September, but news of his death has only become public now. Mr. Smart was born in Adelaide in 1935 and raised around Nowra on the New South Wales southern coast. He left school and joined his family's piano restoration business. Working in that job got Mr. Smart interested in pianos, and he went on to study at the Sydney Conservatorium of Music. He later turned to acting and had a career in theatre in the 1950s and appeared in television productions in Australia and the UK until the mid-1990s. Other acting credits include Number 96, Skippy, The Sullivans, Sons and Daughters, A Country Practice, and Neighbours. The moustache-clad presenter appeared on the very first episode of Play School in 1966. Germany's Chancellor has touched down in Kiev for the second time since Russia's invasion of Ukraine. Friedrich Merz says his visit highlights the country's close relationship.
2: We are here because we all believe in the future of Ukraine. We want to participate in it, and we are convinced that this is beneficial for both of our countries. Ukraine's recovery offers enormous economic opportunities for both, for Ukraine and for Germany, and we can learn a lot from your experiences here in this country.
1: Germany is Ukraine's largest donor, sending around $70 million to the country. The sport, and the Sydney Roosters have won the 2026 NRL Premiership, their first in 7 years, with a 19-18 point win over Newcastle. The Roosters were trailing 12-0 just before half-time last night, before rallying in the second half to claim their 16th title. It also ended a fairy tale run for the Knights, who placed 17th last year. Captain Kalen Ponga reflected on the loss.
3: I know this obviously hurts, and the ultimate goal is to win a premiership, and our fans want that so bad. But you look at the youth that's coming through, you look at our starting pack tonight and just things like that, is, you know, our back rowers, there's so much to look forward to. And although this feeling hurts, definitely remember it, definitely use it.
1: Now a look at weather around the country today. It's partly cloudy in Mugajin, Brisbane, with a top of 28 degrees. 15 with a shower or two on Gadigal Country, Sydney, and Ngunnawal and Ngambri Country, Canberra, is 19 and is also facing rain. 19 and partly cloudy in Nam, Melbourne, and partly cloudy in Nipaluna, Hobart, with a max of 19 as well. 20 with cloud clearing in Tandanya, Adelaide. Partly cloudy and 23 degrees in Borlu, Perth, and mostly sunny in Garimella, Darwin, with a top of 33 degrees. And that's been the latest from NIRS News.
0: and Ewan, up to Darkinjung, Awabakal and Warramai, and across to Darug and the Gundagara. 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

Yeah. 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

0: 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I want to wish Crew Radio management and team a very big happy 25th anniversary. 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
3: Hey there. Harrison Peterson here from NIRS News, coming to you from the lands of the Yuggera and Turrbal peoples. The upcoming closure of a Darwin accommodation centre is concerning dialysis users. The Aboriginal-run Yisa accommodation facility is expected to close its doors on Sunday. The centre houses dialysis patients, homeless Territorians and families fleeing violence. The NT government's exploring options of moving residents 100 kilometres south to the town of Bachelor. It says it's also working on finding accommodation for dialysis patients closer to Darwin. The NT government is being urged to extend Yisa's lease for another 6 months by the federal government. Pacific leaders will be advocating for greater climate action at an international meeting in Fiji and Tuvalu this week. The pre-COP 31 meeting will see Australia joining delegates from 50 nations and representatives from the World Bank and the United Nations. Feliti Teo, the Prime Minister of Tuvalu, has told the ABC, Pacific nations won't survive if the world's largest emitters continue to pollute the planet.
4: For us, it's not a financial conversation or an economic conversation. It's a matter of survivability for us. So we cannot wait until they are in a situation to sort out their economic situation.
3: Former Play School presenter and actor Alistair Smart has died aged 90 in Victoria.
5: It's time to say goodbye now.
6: Yes, goodbye.
5: All right, little Ted?
7: Yes, Ted wants peace too.
3: That was Alistair with co-presenter Bettina there. Mustache-wearing Alistair was a regular on the show for 27 years, starting with the very first episode of Play School on ABC TV in 1966. The theatre and TV actor passed away early this September, but news of Mr. Smart's death has only become public now. Mrs. Smart was born in Adelaide in 1935 and raised around Nowra on the New South Wales south coast. He left school to join his family's piano restoration business before eventually finding acting. Mrs. Smart's career spanned theatre and TV both in Australia and the UK from the 1950s to the mid-1990s. Japan could have its own CIA under changes flagged by its Prime Minister. Takaichi Senai says creating Tokyo's own spy agency is a matter of the utmost urgency. The announcement follows China and North Korea boosting their militaries. And now to sport. Wiradjuri Aboriginal Rivers are into the grand final of the Koori Knockout at Raymond Terrace in the Hunter region of New South Wales. War won against the Redfern All Blacks 16-10. War player Andrew Fafita has told NITV he's hoping to get one better.
8: I want to go one better. Look, it's been a long time. I know, you know, with freeways, we've been down there four or five times.
6: you know, just that, I just want that bittersweet taste, you know. So it'd be good, and that's the goal. Look, it's a goal for us, and, you know, we're moving that way, but, you know, I know what it takes 80 minutes.
3: The second spot in the grand final is currently being played between the Burke Warriors and the Newcastle All Blacks. The unveiling of the Brisbane Olympics emblem will still go ahead today, despite the design being leaked on YouTube over the weekend. The cockatoo-inspired symbol was accidentally shown in an official emblem explainer video on Saturday. The video was meant to come out today. A community unveiling of the emblem will take place tonight. And for the first time in 101 years, an NRL team has recorded a perfect season. The Roosters women's side has won the NRLW Grand Final, recording a 30-6 win over the Broncos. The last time the team lost was last year's Grand Final against Brisbane. The Roosters' Corbin Baxter says she was thrilled with the result.
8: You know, I'm feeling all the feels. I'm so... Oh, just thrilled to be in another grand final and to win. I think the way we did was so impressive. I love this team, I love this club, and also obviously feeling sad that it's going to be over after this week. But no, I'm just going to soak up every minute right now.
3: And that's been the latest from NIRS News. Thanks for listening.
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0: Yes, very good morning, you deadly mob. Welcome back to your deadly program, National Talk Black. It is I, Trevor Tim, Trendy Trev Murray from Macquarie. I come to you live from First Nation Radio Station here in Cairns on your dingy country, BBM Bummerbip Media, 98.7 FM, and we go across the nation thanks to NIRS, National Indigenous Radio Service. Have your say and yarn up strong. All right, the forgotten chickenpox connection, putting Australians 50-plus at risk of shingles. New research suggests Australians aged 50 to 69 are putting their risk of shingles on the back burner, with less than 1 in 10, that's 8%, considering it's a priority to discuss shingles or their individual risk with a healthcare professional. Look, with that, we're going to catch up a yarn with Christy Lee Patterson, who's a pharmacist and based in Sydney. Christy, good morning. How are you?
1: Good morning. Thank you, Trevor, for having me.
0: Thank you very much for coming to the program. So the forgotten chickenpox, we're talking about 50 years plus at risk of shingles. So they come together, chickenpox and shingles. Is that right?
1: Yes. So what happens, nearly everyone has probably had chickenpox in their life, even if they remember it or not. And what happens is a little part of that virus stays dormant in your body, mm-hmm. in your nerve system. And then as you get older, age 50 plus, what can happen is it can reactivate or re-trigger, and that causes a really painful rash, which is called shingles.
0: Okay, so explain shingles and the ramification of shingles, please, Christy Lee.
1: Yeah, so with shingles, it's a really painful rash and blistery rash. So what happens when people get shingles? They start to get a bit of pain and tingling and itching and maybe even a bit of sensitivity to touch where the rash is about to appear. So they won't get the rash first. Then what can happen is they then start to feel a bit unwell and then a small blistery rash starts to appear and it's really painful.
0: And does a rash spread over the body as such? And does, and you're talking about blisters as shingles, do they open up, become wounds, open wounds as such?
1: Yeah, so what happens with those blisters, over maybe a week or so, those blisters will start to heal, but there is a potential for them to open up and become infected. Mm-hmm. But the most worst thing about shingles is that it's just so painful, and even once those blisters crust over and heal, people can have the pain, like the sharp pain, for weeks or even a month after having shingles. So it can be really debilitating and really affect people's quality of life.
0: And is there cream or ointment or medicine for shingles as such?
1: So there is an antiviral medication that can be provided to people that have shingles, but the catch is you really have to get it within the first 3 days of contracting shingles or getting the symptoms, and most people don't even notice it.
0: Yes.
1: So the best thing is actually prevention of shingles, and in terms of creams and things like that, it's actually best not to put anything on it, just to leave them as they are.
0: And people over 50, what is the prevention act, so to speak? What should they be doing to prevent getting shingles?
1: So what they can do is have a chat to their doctor or pharmacist and discuss what's best for them. Mm-hmm. But the best way to prevent shingles is actually to be vaccinated against it.
0: Okay.
1: And so depending on, eligibility factors, if you have a discussion with your doctor or pharmacist, they'll be able to identify whether or not you're eligible and then provide you recommendations on that.
0: And once you get shingles, is it like a one-off thing like chickenpox, or can you get it again later on down the track?
1: Well, this is the thing, people can actually get it multiple times. So unfortunately, I have actually heard of people getting it twice or even more than that, which is why prevention is so important. And the other thing too is most people that get shingles, they might think, like in the beginning, they think, oh, it's just a bit of a rash, I don't really need to do anything about it. But the research that has just come out is that over half of those people that get shingles say that it affects their quality of life, so it affects them being able to go to work, just enjoy their day. And that pain, as I say, can last up to a month after the rash disappears.
0: How many Australians you would reckon is affected by shingles? Do you have any numbers there, Krista Dilley?
1: Yeah, so it's actually about 1 in 3 Australians will get shingles in their lifetime, and that risk actually increases much higher once you turn 50, and especially people that are either Aboriginal or Torres Strait Islanders as well.
0: So a lot of work to be done there. So when you're going for your normal yearly checkup, inquire about shingles would be a good question to the doctor, wouldn't it?
1: Oh, absolutely. Yeah, just have a chat to them, especially if you're 50 or over, or even just when you're in the pharmacy picking up your regular script, or maybe you're getting some Panadol for your kids. You can also have a chat to your pharmacist about it as well.
0: Okay. Beautiful information. Thank you for the yarn, very important yarn. Krista Lee, you take care. Keep smiling, and we'll talk soon, Krista Lee.
1: Thank you so much, Trevor. Appreciate
0: it. You take care. Bye-bye.
1: Bye.
0: A beautiful yarn there, Krista Lee Patterson, her name is. She's a pharmacist, and we're talking about the forgotten chickenpox connection, putting Australians 50 plus at risk of shingles. As she mentioned, shingles affects over 100,000 Australians, that is, each year, and 1 in 3 will develop it in their lifetime, with risks sharply increasing after the age of 50. Any Australian adult who has had chickenpox is at risk, so it is a strain from the chicken pox as such. So best to do your when you're doing your checkup, yearly checkup, people, especially over 50, do inquire with your doctor about shingles, and prevention is the best medicine. There it is. Have you saying yarn up strong? Add to the conversation here, National Talk Black. We're live here at the First Nation Radio Station here in Cairns on Yidinji Country. That's BBM Bummerbip Media, 98.7 FM, and we go across the nation thanks to NERS, National Digital Radio Service. 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

0: Yes, very good morning, you Daily Mob. Welcome back to your daily program, National Talk Black. It is I, Trevor Tim, Trendy Trev Murray from the Curry. I come to you live from First Nation Radio Station here in Cairns on Yidinji Country. That's BBM Bummerbip Media, 98.7 FM. And we go across the nation, thanks to NERS, National News Radio Service. Have your say and yarn up strong. Okay, I'm going to catch up and have a deadly yarn with Pastor James Duggan and talk about his journey, his space. And he's doing some work up here. He's up here in Cairns, but he's from down south. Going to talk about where your mob come from. Also, he does a Koori Time program on a community radio station down where he lives. And come to join me is Uncle James Duggan. Pastor James, very good morning. How are you?
1: Thank you. Good morning, my brother. And thank you for having me here.
0: No, thank you. And thank you for coming. Before we start, Pastor James, can you let the mob know who your mob, where you from, please?
1: Yes, on my father's side, my father's Wadri and Camilla Roy. And on my mother's side, my mother's Mount Tambourine, Winjabara, and Sherberg, Waka Waka, and up top, and Cairns, the Wiri people. So my father's fresh water, my mother's salt water.
0: Yeah, beautiful. Well, big shout out to you, all your mob across the country there. Beautiful footprint when you talk about salt water and fresh water. Fantastic. So, Uncle James, Pastor James, let's talk about your journey. You know, you were brought up in an orphanage. And tell us about your journey and then your connection with the man above when we talk about dear Lord Jesus.
1: Well, when I was in the orphanage, I was a child sex slave at 5-6 years old.
0: Yeah.
1: And then when I left, you know, respect my stepmother, and I still love her, forgive her. She used to tie us to a bed, tie us under the house, put us on the stove, you know, and we used to starve. And then I left them at the age of 14. And then I went into Redfern and got on the alcohol and drugs at the age of 14, and I did it for 36 years.
0: Yeah.
1: At the age of 15, and, you know, I just got to a point where, you know, I was lost, and, you know, I gave my heart to the Lord, and ever since then, and, you know, I've been restored back to, you know, what God created me to
0: and
1: be.
0: And he's the number one medicine, isn't he?
1: He is, he is.
0: So your journey then, so stepping into that space in regard to becoming a pastor, you use that as the tool, as the vehicle to set yourself free and run with God in your heart.
1: Yes, we did. You know, the first thing I had to do was ask for forgiveness for you know, and forgive the people that hurt me, and you know, and a lot of people have support me, Campbell Decoration and other platforms, and I'll be sharing forgiveness because it's one of the biggest medicine for our people is to forgive.
0: Yes, fantastic, Uncle. So you're now a pastor. You also do a Koori Time program on community radio. Where do you do that?
1: Well, I do that. We do that once a week, Thursday for 2 hours, and it's a multicultural program where we've got different nationalities: Greeks, Lebanese, Fijians. Yeah. You name it. Daryl. But since we've come on to the program and. People laugh, you know.
0: Sure.
1: You know, because
0: we belong to that, eh? Humour, eh? We're dealing with that, aren't we?
1: Well, I told the community and I told the listeners that, you know, the best medicine for our people, for our pain and suffering is laughter.
0: Yeah, so true, so true. So you do that program, 2-hour program, and what sort of conversation going on? Are we talking about dear Lord Jesus, man above? Are we talking about mob on country? What sort of conversation goes on the Koori Time program?
1: Well, we talk about everything, you know. You know, the listeners know I'm a man of God, but also I share the good character of our people because the media has betrayed us.
0: Sure.
1: You know,
0: they paint a bad picture, don't they?
1: they do. You know, my brother, you know, I say to the listeners, you know, I'm not being racist, but us black fellas, we're out in the bush and we hear something snap in the bush, we run. You know, I've not been raised, but
0: big hairy man, dude.
1: Yeah, that's it.
0: Featherfoot.
1: And I said, you white fellas, you go investigate.
0: You're not us, mob. We hightail it out of there. That's why my name Billy, not Silly.
1: And I share the character of our people, you know.
0: Yeah, beautiful.
1: You know, brother, there's been, you know, racism lately on social media.
0: Sure, everywhere.
1: You know,
0: Uncle, we're in the 21st century. Yeah. Racism is still strong.
1: Strong, yeah.
0: That's
1: yeah.
0: in our workplaces, in our schools, in our sports. Wow. And, you know, it's very sad. And I would say that non-Indigenous brothers and sisters, well, don't understand racism, do they?
1: No, because we had that... The comedian Lisa Jane Spencer, she was on the Freedom Speech in Melbourne and she was mocking Aboriginal people.
0: Yeah.
1: And, you know, she's saying, she's from the Gimme Gimme Money tribe.
0: Gimme Gimme Money tribe.
1: Yeah, well, I said, brother, when she said that, I said to the listeners, I said, if you find this tribe for me, can you please let me know, because I'm broke.
0: I want to become a member.
1: I'm broke, so yeah.
0: Fantastic. But there's the humour. There it is, you know, mocking that sort of stuff, you know what I mean? Give me money tribe, you know? And like I said, and you're using radio as the tool to deliver your message, whether it be, life with God or with a First Nation man and your story coming from an orphanage and coming out of that and living a good life.
1: Good life,
0: Past is your past, but it's not what happens to you in life, it's how you respond to it, how you come back, you know what I mean?
1: Well, that's it, you know, and I speak into the jails down there, to the men.
0: Okay, good.
1: You know, and I share my testimony, and you know, and I said to my brothers, because they all call me uncle, I said, brothers, I said, this building's not your prison.
0: Yeah.
1: It's what's inside of you, what you're going through is your prison.
0: Yep.
1: And I said, I went through that for 50 years.
0: Yep. Well, I say to our brothers and sisters out there who are incarcerated, physically they got you, but mentally and spiritually you're free.
1: Yes.
0: Design your life how you see fit.
1: Yeah.
0: So what's your plan of attack when you get out? Because your tomorrow and your future is a clean slate, Uncle. I would say that, Pastor James.
1: Yes, it is. You know?
0: Powerful. Yeah. So you love delivering the messages like so, especially our young ones. They will look at you, they call you uncle, as you said, you know?
1: Yeah.
0: They look up to you, and been on planet Earth longer than them, so you got something to say.
1: Yeah.
0: And they've got something to listen to, I would say.
1: Some of them, they just cuddled me, my brother, and cried.
0: Yeah, beautiful.
1: You know, when the message, you know, that you can be set free.
0: Yeah.
1: You know, so I know it's important that, you know, that we show love.
0: Yeah, sure. Exactly. And show love to anybody and everybody, black or white, man or woman, young or old.
1: Yeah, because I grew up not being loved by my parents, you know, I didn't know what love was.
0: Yeah, sure.
1: So, you know, I gave my heart to the Lord and I experienced love.
0: Yeah, sure.
1: So I share that with my children. My children are in their 20s, 30s. And, hey, I love you, son.
0: Mm.
1: Oh, I love you, Dad. Just to keep, love is powerful.
0: Yeah, but you never had that. Were you separated from your parents, were you?
1: When I was in the orphanage, I went to my parents.
0: Okay.
1: My father.
0: You knew where they were? You knew who they were?
1: Well, I didn't know who they were.
0: Yeah, there you go.
1: Until they came. See, my father married a white woman.
0: Okay.
1: And that's where and then my mother, she lived in Redfern.
0: Okay.
1: So a lot of growing up with alcohol and all that in Redfern and that. And so, and I forgive my parents because they went through something
0: that
1: I didn't understand.
0: Exactly. And so you didn't have a relationship with them. And, you're not blaming them. They were brought up in a bad space, so to speak.
1: Yeah,
0: Parents that didn't know how to be parents, is what I'm saying.
1: Because my mother was stolen generation.
0: Yeah, there you go. And that's got to affect her.
1: Yes. Yeah. And the rejection, you know, being a
0: You got brothers, sisters, uncle?
1: My brothers, my younger brothers, they passed away. I'm the sole person in my family.
0: Yeah.
1: But my brothers died from alcohol.
0: Yeah.
1: Because of the trauma they went through too.
0: Sure, exactly. Yep. Live by the bottle, die by the bottle.
1: Yeah.
0: So that's a brother. Any sisters, Pastor?
1: Yeah, I've got one sister. Belongs to my stepmother.
0: She's still with us?
1: Yeah, she lives in Byron Bay.
0: You're in touch with her?
1: No.
0: No, you're not. Okay.
1: No. Yeah, so, but it's sad, though. But I still, you know, love her for who she is. But
0: sure.
1: She, you know.
0: Have you reached out, or would you like to reach out? Or?
1: I would like to reach out and tell her the truth.
0: Sure. She might know the truth.
1: Because she wasn't there.
0: Yeah, gotcha.
1: She wasn't.
0: And you'd be an older sibling, would you not?
1: Yeah, she wasn't.
0: So you've got something to say.
1: Yeah, she wasn't witness what we went through with her mother.
0: Yeah.
1: But I still love her, forgive her. But
0: did she marry and have kids?
1: My sister? No, I think she's on her own. Yeah,
0: okay, Rodeo. Yeah.
1: But she doesn't.
0: Well, as we know, life is too short. It may be worth reaching out, I would say, Pastor James.
1: Yeah, speak it, yeah. Get her to understand, you know. But I'm not going to be angry about it.
0: No. Yeah. Sure.
1: I forgive your mother for what she's done to us.
0: At the same time, she's got to be open to the conversation.
1: Yes.
0: And if not, you just got to love her from where she's at.
1: That's it. That's true, my brother.
0: And, look, so what are you doing up this neck of the woods here in North Queensland, Pastor James?
1: Well, I had a meeting on a Friday in Sydney, and then because I'm part of Every Home for Christ, they said you're going to Cairns on Sunday. Yeah.
0: You've been up here before, Uncle?
1: Yeah, I came up here before.
0: Yeah.
1: And I went to the community Yarrabah.
0: Okay, beautiful. Big shout out, Yarri Mob.
1: Yeah, and I shared.
0: How long ago was that?
1: A couple of years ago.
0: Okay.
1: Connected to Reverend Les Beard.
0: Yeah, gotcha.
1: Yeah, I know, and I shared forgiveness to the men down there, Darabar.
0: Yeah, beautiful.
1: And, you know, and they cried when they heard my testimony.
0: Yeah, beautiful.
1: You know, and forgiveness.
0: Like I said, we all got a story to tell, don't we?
1: Yeah, because one of the boys said, "Oh, Pastor, do we have to ask the white people for forgiveness?" I said, "Yeah, because we're accountable for our words."
0: Sure. Yeah, exactly. Yeah, that's right, yeah. Yep. We're dealing from the heart, you know. And look, the longer you carry a grudge, the heavier it becomes.
1: Well, that's it.
0: So you give forgiveness and then you're free of it. You're not carrying it like weight.
1: You're not carrying the burden. And, you know,
0: exactly.
1: It says in the Word of God, hand your burdens over to me. And that's what I did.
0: Yeah, beautiful.
1: And so my story not only helps sexual abuse victims, but also women.
0: Sure. Yeah, exactly.
1: You know, because they carry it. Just forgive and then you'll be set free.
0: Set free. Exactly. Beautiful. Well, good yarning with you. Thank you very much. Koori Program Radio, the 106.9, I got here, VOX FM?
1: Yeah, Vox FM.
0: Vox FM?
1: Yeah, because I told them down there, because it's called Vox, can I get a fox as a mascot?
0: All the jokes, exactly. Yeah. Got to get a mascot and a fox one at that. And that's based where? Where's that radio station? Is that Redfield?
1: That's in Wollongong.
0: Wollongong.
1: South Coast, yeah. We're about an hour and a half from Sydney going down south.
0: Yeah, home of the dragons.
1: Yeah, we're right next to the ocean.
0: Yeah, right next to the ocean.
1: Yeah, my brother, but, you know, because of my father's fresh water, my mother's salt water, you know, I told my mates down there, I told the people down here, white fellas, I said, I can't go in the ocean, bro. I said, because, you know, yous are white, and that when the sharks come, they'll come straight for me and dodge you because I'm the same colour as a seal.
0: Grab the black fella.
1: Yeah, so I travel all the way to my father's country, eight hours. About 800 km, just to jump into fresh water.
0: Yeah, beautiful. Well, you're a connection to saltwater and freshwater, but there it is, Uncle. Pastor, thank you very much for coming into the studio. Come and say hi, and a big shout out to all your mob. Keep spreading the beautiful word of God and telling your story, which is so very important. And people can get inspired by your story, you know. Look, it may bring tears in regard to your life and what have you, but you're saying we all got a past, don't mean we have to live there, Uncle.
1: That's it, you know, because it stops with me.
0: Stops with me, I love that.
1: You know,
0: that man in the mirror.
1: Yes, it stops with me. And I got grandkids and the mother of my children. You know, we had a toxic relationship, but now we're best friends.
0: Beautiful.
1: Because we are grandmothers.
0: Yes.
1: Grandfathers to our children, we're fathers and mothers to our children.
0: Exactly.
1: You know, and my brother, all my children and her and my mother and my children come to church.
0: Yeah, beautiful.
1: I didn't put them in a headlock.
0: Sorry, I didn't speak of your children. How many children you got, Uncle?
1: Seven.
0: Seven. That's a basketball team too on the bench.
1: Well, that's it. That's it. Basketball. See, because of the trauma and the thing that I went through.
0: Yeah.
1: I actually had 23 children.
0: Oh, there you go. Spread the love. Yeah. You're helping with the population of this country, aren't you?
1: Well, yes. You know, well, that's it, you know. we've got to go past the 3%.
0: I love you. I hear you. Beautiful. Uncle, good yarn with you. God bless you. Thank you for the yarn.
1: No, thank you.
0: You stay black,
1: brother.
0: Stay deadly, stay strong, stay with God.
1: Yes.
0: And life is beautiful.
1: Well, that's it, you know. When I go down there, I tell all the listeners, I'm here to share the blackness.
0: Yeah, beautiful. Love it. You take care. All the best, Uncle. Thank you.
1: Thank you.
0: Beautiful yarn there. That's Pastor James Dargan, and up here visiting here in Cairns, and does Koori Time Radio Wollongong 106.9 VOX Box FM, looking for a fox to become the mascot, so to speak, for his radio program. This is your daily program, National Talk Black. Have your saying, yarn up strong. Yarn with the bully one here, Trevor Tim, Trendy Trev, Murray from the Curry, live from First Station Radio Station here in Cairns on Yindingi Country. 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
4: 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It is I, Trevor Tim, Trendy Trev Murray from the Curry. I come to you live from First Station Radio Station here in Cairns on Yidinji Country, BBM Bummerbrip Media, 98.7 FM. And we go across the nation thanks to NERS, National Digital Radio Service. Have your say and yarn up strong. Now, First Nation leaders to help shape Snow Foundation strategy and giving. Snow Foundation established a First Nation Advisory Committee, giving First Nation leaders a formal role in shaping the foundation strategy, priorities and grant making. And look, we're going to catch up a yarn with the chairperson of the First Nation Advisory Committee, Snow Foundation, Adjunct Professor Marie Meredith. And we have Professor Marie on the line. Professor Marie, good morning. How are you?
5: Oh, good morning, Trevor, and good morning to all our listeners up there in Queensland and across the nation.
4: Thank you very much for coming to the program. Before we start, my sister, can you let the mob know who your mob, where you're from, please?
5: Yeah, thank you, Trevor. Marie Meredith, Bidjawa woman. I take my grandmother's line, Barbara Meredith. My grandfather was Paulie Meredith from Sherbu.
4: Yes.
5: I grew up in Queensland, so I'm a Murray.
4: Okay, well, we claim you, my sister. We claim you.
5: Absolutely. Got to represent, Trevor.
4: Thank you. Thank you for coming to the program. So before we start, my sister, Snow Foundation, can you tell us who Snow Foundation is? What do you guys do? And let's paint the picture, and then we talk about the advisory committee on board, please.
5: Yeah, thanks, Trevor. I've been very privileged to work for the Snow Foundation over the last 12 months, Trevor. So Snow Foundation is a family philanthropic foundation, and they are very deeply committed to place in country and community.
4: Yes.
5: They were established in 1991 by the brothers Terry and George Snow, the late Terry Snow, I should say.
4: Yes.
5: Today, the Snow Foundation is being led by our deadly CEO, Georgie Byron AM, and has been doing that 2006. Our roots have been in Canberra, but we are also based in Sydney, and we have a national outreach. And this year, we delivered on our giving strategy, and all the giving strategy, we've got our First Nations focus. So
4: beautiful.
5: This is where the work of the advisory.
4: I'm looking at names here, and I see there Dr. Mark Winnetong, Kabi Kabi man, Vanuatu man, Kanaka, all the way from Cairns. He's a part of the program, Dr. Mark.
5: Yeah, a big shout out to Dr. Mark Winnetong, and also Andrea Mason, who was the previous CEO of the NPY Women's Council.

0: Hey, yes.
1: Andrew's a Nunanjara Pitjantjatjara woman. It's fantastic, and will be bringing her contribution to the table, as well as Desmond Campbell, who's ties are Gurindji and Alawa, and yes. Desmond's the CEO of Welcome to Country based in Sydney. I'll also be working with two non-Indigenous allies, Professor Jennifer Westacott AO from Western Sydney University. Jennifer is the Chancellor at Western Sydney University, and the wonderful Anne Cregan. So Anne Cregan is a partner in Gilbert and Tobin's pro bono practice. So
0: yes.
1: Together, this is a Calabar advisory. It is the first of its kind for the Snow Foundation, so it's the inaugural First Nations, and it really does formalise an Indigenous and First Nations leadership model for the foundation. So it's
0: lovely.
1: It's critical for us.
0: So this vehicle, Snow Foundation, the vehicle driving forward into the future, tell us about some of the service that you can provide or that you're looking at in steering this vehicle into the future, please.
1: Yeah, so what I'd like to mention, Trevor, is that the Snow Foundation is building on the work that we've already done. So over the last 15 years, we've been working in the rheumatic heart disease space, and we've currently got a wonderful partnership with NACHO. Snow Foundation has been there for 15 years and in the Northern Territory. So the work that we'll be doing there, we'll be consolidating some of the rheumatic heart disease, the RHD work in
0: yes.
1: partnership with NACHO. And then, of course, we've got a couple of pipeline programs that already exist, and we see First Nations focus there in the Snow Entrepreneur Program. So there's a number of Snowies that we currently support in shaping and doing uplifting of social enterprises. And then we also have the University of Canberra Snow Scholars Program, where we've got a number of First Nations leaders coming through that program. So,
0: good.
1: You know, we've already got a pipeline of initiatives, and then we'll be also building out some of the work for the Snow Foundation, and specifically focusing on self-determination and
0: yes.
1: cultural understanding is our key priorities moving
0: so
1: forward.
0: So you could also say the vehicle is an advocacy program as well to tackle these issues and put it front and centre and to government or members of government and to act on it. And we talk about the magic word funding, money coming to the table, mm-hmm. to close gaps, you could say, Professor.
1: Yeah, correct. Our position on this is that, funding is important. The financial and economic imperative is really important.
0: Yes.
1: But it has to happen simultaneously with the social and the cultural uplift of our community. So part of that is making sure that, philanthropic opportunities are accessible to communities. Sometimes what we find is that people are missing at the table, and part of the work that we want to do is bring others along and
0: exactly.
1: make sure that philanthropy opportunities are accessible
0: yes.
1: to community, and part of that is the work that we'll do in advocating but also letting community know what we're doing.
0: Exactly.
1: In community.
0: Exactly.
1: I think that's also important to make sure that, communities know what philanthropic and corporate organisations are doing. I think that's very important.
0: Very important.
1: That philanthropy aligns with First Nations aspirations and values. And again, this is a two-way relationship and
0: exactly.
1: also a matter of social licence, I think.
0: Well, Professor Marie, we are in the 21st century, so you got a website?
1: Yeah, we do. So the Snow Foundation, www.snowfoundation.org.au.
0: .org.au, yep.
1: And you will see our team there. And I want to do a big shout out to our teams in
0: yes.
1: Canberra and Sydney, and also our board. We've got a fantastic board, which is led by the family and some other directors. So we can't do the work without,
0: yes,
1: you know,
0: team
1: everybody.
0: Effort.
1: The team effort, you know.
0: Yes.
1: And, you know, the Snow Foundation are very committed to the First Nations priorities.
0: Yes.
1: And again, that'll be led by the advisory over the next 12 months.
0: Fantastic. Well, thank you very much for sharing. Look, it's so very important to have a First Nation space, so to speak, to have conversations at the table. I mean, we've got problems, yes, we know that, but we've got the solutions to our problems, and we've got to be front and centre with First Nation people, black on black, in dealing with these problems that we have. That would be the case, wouldn't it, Professor?
1: Yeah, thanks, Trevor. I think that's a great point that you make. You know, moving forward, obviously, this is a First Nations led process.
0: Yes, yes.
1: Backed by our allies. I think the important partnership that we have with NASHTO shows that we are partners, but we are letting community lead first.
0: Exactly.
1: And that's the fundamental principle, is that we sit on the side and we let First Nations mob lead.
0: Number one ingredient. So true.
1: Yeah.
0: Professor Marie, thank you very much for the yarn. Good yarning with you. Keep doing what you're doing.
1: It was a pleasure.
0: Great to have the First Nation Advisory Committee on board with Snow Foundation. And the future looks bright, I will say.
1: Thank you, Trevor. And a big shout out to all the communities up there in Queensland.
0: Yes.
1: And look forward to chatting soon, Trevor. Thank you so much.
0: You take care, my sister. You keep smiling, stay strong, and we'll yarn soon.
1: Thank you, Trevor. Bye now.
0: Bye-bye. A beautiful yarn there. That's adjunct Professor Marie Meredith, and she's the chairperson, First Nation Advisory Committee with Snow Foundation. And since 2011, Snow Foundation has partnered with more than 35 First Nation organisations, taking a long-term view, backing First Nation leadership and empowering communities, particularly in health. So fantastic. And you don't have to be sick to get better. So there it is, working with our mob, black on black, best ingredient. Have your say in Yarn Up Strong. National Talk Black, 1 hour program live here at the First Nation Radio Station here in Cairns on Yidinji Country, BBM Bumrabip Media, 98.7 FM, and we go across the nation thanks to NERS, National Radio Service. 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

0: G'day, you mob. 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

0: Good afternoon, Harrison Peterson here from NIRS News, coming to you from the lands of the Yuggera and Turrbal peoples. Concerns are continuing to grow about the possible closure of a medical accommodation centre in Darwin. The Aboriginal-run Yisa Accommodation Facility is expected to close its doors at the end of the week. The centre provides housing to dialysis patients, homeless Territorians and families fleeing violence. The NT government's exploring options of moving residents to the town of Bachelor, 100 kilometres south of the city. It says it's also working on finding accommodation for dialysis patients closer to Darwin. Whether or not a Fly Dubai pilot was radicalised in Australia is one of the questions being investigated. Hamam al-Hamami allegedly tried to crash a flight bound for Israel last Wednesday. He's also accused of attacking his co-pilot, Smit Manshah, with an axe while inside the cockpit. Australian Federal Police have confirmed al-Hamami studied in Victoria between 2015 and 2017. The Victorian Joint Counter-Terrorism Team is leading the investigation. Ahead of a climate summit in the Pacific this week, Australia is being urged to stop its expansion of coal and gas projects. Amnesty International has launched a global campaign calling on the federal government to lead climate action in the region. The warning comes as Prime Minister Anthony Albanese joins delegates from 50 nations in Fiji in Tuvalu this week. The four-day summit will also feature representatives from the World Bank and the United Nations. He's best known for his work as a regular on ABC TV's Play School.
1: Wherever I go, they shout, "Hello! Where did you get that at?"
2: Well, what about we cut the birthday cake, Benita?
3: Oh, yes.
0: Alistair Smart is being remembered after passing away at his Victorian home, aged 90. The theatre and TV actor passed away early in September, but news of his death has only become public now. The moustache-clad Mr. Smart spent 27 years on Play School, starting with the very first episode in 1966. His career spanned TV in Australia and the UK from the 1950s to the mid-1990s. Mr. Smart was born in Adelaide in 1935 and raised around Nowra on the New South Wales south coast. Germany's Chancellor has visited Ukraine. Details and other stories after this.
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5: Program sponsor.
0: Germany's Chancellor has touched down in Kiev for the second time since Russia's invasion of Ukraine. Friedrich Merz says his visit highlights the country's close relationship.
6: We are here because we all believe in the future of Ukraine. We want to participate in it, and we are convinced that this is beneficial for both of our countries. Ukraine's recovery offers enormous economic opportunities for both, for Ukraine and for Germany, and we can learn a lot from your experiences here in this country.
0: Germany is Ukraine's largest donor, sending around $70 million to the country. And in sport, the Burke Warriors are determined to bring home the 2026 Koori Knockout title after nabbing a spot in the grand final.
7: It's been a long 12 months, eh? Happy to be back here. Yeah, we haven't forgot about last year, so we'll be giving them everything we can to get what's ours.
0: That's the Warriors player Tony Pello there on NITV. Burke beat the Newcastle All Blacks 30-4. It's the second grand final in 2 years for the Burke Warriors. And meanwhile, the La Perouse Panthers have been too good for Dungoddy, taking the under-15s boys title 10-4. And if you have a story or news tip to send our way, you can always send an email to news@nirs.org.au or send a message on Facebook, Instagram or LinkedIn. And that's been the latest from NIRS News.
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0: Across Western Australia, this is Daniel Burden with the NADA News. Aboriginal and Torres Strait Islander listeners are warned that the following program may contain stories and voices of people who have passed away. The National Children's Commissioner has begun a rapid review into WA's child protection system after long-term systemic problems were recently exposed in South Hedland. The Commissioner, Sue Ann Hunter, visited South Hedland Friday before last to meet with local Aboriginal families and elders, as well as advocates and workers in child protection, before holding a roundtable meeting in Perth with Aboriginal community-controlled organisation leaders. Ms Hunter told NADA Media she was working to identify the systemic problems at the root of failures across child protection, justice, housing and health, particularly affecting First Nations families in remote areas. She said systemic problems exposed in WA's child protection system were partly due to a siloed approach between government departments that were not talking to each other.
1: But the problem is there's no integrated system working together, and how the system works is really important around not just children but families as a whole. If you've got all these issues around health, housing, child safety, education, there's an issue of silos, and we need to be looking at what's happening there.
0: Ms Hunter said she expects to release the terms of reference for the review this week and to have it completed by the end of the year. Jarangin is set to get a new water treatment plant, with construction now underway to improve drinking water reliability for the Dampier Peninsula community. The project on Badijawi country, about 170 kilometres northeast of Broome, forms part of a $37 million investment in local water infrastructure. The solar and battery-powered system includes 4 kilometres of pipeline and a 1.2 million litre storage tank, with new water bores to be dug further from the community to reduce potential contamination. The upgrades come amid concerns about essential service reliability. Water pumps in Jarangin stopped during a 4-day power outage in April last year, forcing the community to organise emergency water supplies. The new plant is expected to be completed by mid-next year, with construction supporting around 100 jobs through majority Aboriginal-owned contractor Bulger. A remote community in the East Kimberley has two finalists in one of Australia's most prestigious portrait prizes. Woman artists Dwayne Jessel and Troy Drew have both been selected as finalists in the Leicester Prize, with self-portraits that show their connection to country. Jessel told the ABC that art plays an important role for the Woman community.
2: To never forget who they are as an Aboriginal person and never lose that dream, never lose our culture, and encourage others to. The younger, we don't want to lose our culture and our law and our country.
0: The $50,000 Leicester Prize winner will be announced on Friday in Perth. The WA Premier has declared the $1 million Golden Saddle horse race a major tourism success, designed to boost attendance at Kalgoorlie Boulder's annual race round. The Golden Saddle has one more year to run as part of a 3-year state government trial. Roger Cook was among more than 6,000 punters trackside for Saturday's Kalgoorlie Cup meeting. The Premier said the Golden Saddle provides an economic boost by bringing in extra spectators.
3: But it's not just people from Kalgoorlie, people from all over Australia and WA. So it's a terrific event to really get behind. It showcases Kalgoorlie, but it's also a great economic boost. This is about jobs, you know, because every pub, every club, every cafe, every hotel is full this weekend.
0: Veteran jockey Sean O'Donnell guided Want a Winner to victory in the Golden Saddle by more than 2 lengths for trainers Sean and Jane Casey. And Hedland's Pink Pilbara Cancer Fundraising and Support Group has raised more than $1 million since it began in 1999, supporting women's cancer services across the region. The milestone follows this year's Pink Pilbara Breakfast, which raised more than $185,000 for cancer prevention, early detection and support. More than 300 people attended the Hedland Well Women's Centre event on September 18. Centre Chief Executive Tanya Sagers-Clark said the result reflected the generosity of the Hedland community. She says every dollar raised will stay in the Pilbara, helping women access healthcare and compassionate cancer services close to home. The centre has thanked attendees, sponsors, donors and volunteers for helping deliver the result. And to stay up to date with NADA News, follow us on Instagram, like us on Facebook, or visit our website at nadamedia.com.au. Make sure to watch our flagship program, First Nations Report, on NADA TV every Tuesday at 8:30 p.m. at nadatv.com.au. Daniel Burden, NADA News.
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0: called Kizzo. They've Got No Plans. Well, that was the title track to that particular album. Perhaps you've got plans on the agenda, being school holidays. Still a week left. Well, if you're going for an adventure out back, grab all the necessary details that you're going to need. Now that they've pretty much closed all of the tourist spots on the Gibb Road and elsewhere. So, you got to fend for yourselves. Have a survival kit handy. Let somebody know where you're going. If you're going to be spending a fair bit of time in remote areas, then just be properly prepared, as one would say, to stop P1 performance. Hey, well, should have said that with the little ones in the car there. Well, hope it's been a good start for you on this Monday, the 5th of October. It's also a shift in time with the Eastern States yesterday heading into daylight saving. So they're looking at saving the daylight there till around the 4th of April. Plenty of sunshine, and it's going to get warmer around the region. And in fact, it's going to get to 39 today, where our guest is, whom we're going to talk to in a little bit. You know, Marcel Siddall. He joins us regularly. He's the financial counselor at Morawarra. And, I don't know how he does it, servicing over 40 communities there. Well, it's good that Consumer Protection has recognized his work. And it's good to pick up on that news piece just heard earlier on about water connections. And sounds like a small desalination plant up there on the Dampier Peninsula, because there's been problems at Jadigin with water for a little bit. Rain on the horizon, that's been spotted with clouds out there, and maybe there'll be a chance of a bit of rain around you. More like if you're in the Northern Territory with us, as we get out and about, packing them in on the network across the country with you by the National Indigenous Radio Service, broadcasting from the radio studios of Kuladi Media here in Broome.
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0: Only on Radio Gulari, you'll get the chance to catch up with one of the busiest financial counsellors working in our remote region around the Fitzroy Valley. His name is Martin Siddall, and he joins us as he's out and about usually. Oh, plenty going on with the clients for Morawarra organization. Hello, Marcel.
3: Hello, good morning. Good morning, Sandy. Thank you so much for your kind words and a warm introduction. How are you?
0: I'm getting there. It's a new week. We're on daylight saving time now. Must be interesting for you. Do you deal with a lot of Eastern State business?
3: That is true. And yeah, the times that are switching over, or they've switched over, really. Yeah. Good to take note of that, because when, especially, we are dealing with different people, could be banks, creditors, their offices might be over on the East Coast, and now they're 3 hours ahead. So, very true. among other things. Yeah, I hope you're doing well and adjusted as well, mainly to the heat.
0: Yeah, well, it's going to be 39 where you are. We're going to feel a hint of heat tomorrow, but that's all it's going to be, any for one day only. You've already well and truly entered into the build-up time, so obviously you're just sitting under a tree maybe for a couple of hours during the heat of the day.
3: Oh my gosh, we've got to stay cool, you're correct, and it doesn't seem to be cooling down anytime soon. Hopefully there might be rain coming to cool people down, but yeah, definitely it's been a lot warmer here in the Fitzroy Valley, and again, really grateful that, you know, we're able to still cool down, be in the air-conditioned offices at some points, but not always. And yeah, really grateful again, I guess, for just the availability of this so much needed service and this platform that you have offered to us, really, through Radio Gulari, to be able to share information about financial counseling and how, yeah, we might be able to help. Again, it's a free service that we provide at Marawarawara Aboriginal Corporation for anyone listening. And yeah, part of that involves outreach, so going out to some remote communities here in the Fitzroy Valley. And keeping cool at the moment is probably the priority, and helping out, especially with those utilities. Bills might be going up for things like electricity and, yeah, the cost of an air conditioner. So,
0: Well, I just got a good phone call during the break there. Horizon Power's just gone over to my place to have a look at the solar installation. I've just had to put in there with the batteries. God, I'm glad I've done that. So hopefully no more electricity bills, well, utility bills, big ones with the air cons. And that interest rate rise next week, like you said, it'll bring up the price of food again and everything else. Crazy, especially for you guys that are so remote there, Marcel.
3: Oh, well, again, I appreciate that sentiment. I try to always look at things in a positive light. And I guess even though, yeah, prices might be going up, I hope people who are listening also don't feel alone. And they do know that financial counselors like ourselves here in Fitzroy Crossing are here to help and help you try and ease the burden. And hopefully, yeah, talk through whatever the challenges are and, yeah, continue moving forward despite what's going on. So please do feel free to reach out as well. For those listening that might want our contact details, so our office number is 0891915333. And you can email us on financial counseling. That's one word, financialcounseling@mww.org.au. You can also catch us on a mobile, which is 0499-840-424. And again, just working together through especially challenging things like interest rate increases, we're here to help. I hope this message gets to someone who might need it.
0: Yeah, well, one thing with countrymen from that side, they love their fishing, they love their hunting, and they're always out and about on country a fair bit.
3: That is true, that's true, and that is definitely a very good hobby. I'm not the best fisherman myself, but always wanting to improve my skills when I can too.
0: So, have you caught the big barrow yet?
3: Oh my gosh. You've probably beaten me to it. It's definitely on the to-do list.
0: Ah, Bunny tried snagging them in mangroves here, but they're a big fighting fish. Oh, yeah. They do put on a good fight, don't they?
3: Very true, very true. Lost a few before. And again, yeah, it's really good to catch up with you. Good to hear your voice as well. I guess just speaking about our service, the financial counseling, for anyone that might be listening in the Fitzroy Valley, for outreach this week, we will be heading out. So for anyone who's listening, who might be in Loan Bond community, that is this Wednesday, we'll be out there. For anyone who might want to catch up while we're there. And we also have outreach to Brower community. That will be happening this Friday. So anyone that might need to catch up, reach out for support again. We're here to help. We can help out with different things and also share information. Yeah, which is something we continue to do as well.
0: Where is Brower community?
3: Brower community is... I think one of the older communities in the Fitzroy Valley, I believe. It is not too far from the Fitzroy Crossing town. Really sad at the devastating effects of ex-tropical cyclone Ellie. Was quite affected and really grateful to see rebuilds happening in that community since then. But it's not too far, probably a couple of kilometers, not too far, yeah.
0: Oh, no, I get the picture, yeah.
3: That is true.
0: Also, a few weeks ago, you would have heard of the big super team going down to Bigadanga and onto the Dampier Peninsula. It was part of an initiative that the Indigenous Foundation put together with superannuation companies and all of that. But the same time that happened that week, I got to meet John from Notre Dame Accounting, the service that you've helped get together for people to access here in Broome and from other parts.
3: That is so correct, and I think you might be talking about what's called the National Tax Clinic Program.
0: Yes,
3: and
0: yes.
3: This is something that we are definitely so grateful for and are continuing, I guess, collaborators and partners of this program. It is well-received, and what it is a chance for people to get support with taxation issues. Especially support to low to middle income earners, and that support is free. It's provided through volunteers, students, through select universities across the country. Recently, and probably a good opportunity to say thank you and a shout out really to Edith Cowan University as well, who had their team just last week here in the Fitzroy Valley, and they were supporting community members again for free with their tax affairs, which is so much appreciated, especially their time and their travel all the way from Perth. They were able to also visit Yangora Remote Community and Wangkatjungka, as well as support residents here in town, which was so well received. Another collaborator you mentioned just now is the University of Notre Dame in Broome. That's only just recently formed, and again, it's really so good to see people getting the support that they often need, might not be able to access, you know, and it's pro bono.
0: Also, I noticed a media release this morning from the Commonwealth Bank. They're not going to be making any changes right up until 2030. To their rural banks and remote areas where they've been working. I just hope that we'll play a down effect to remote parts like Fitzroy Crossing.
3: That is so true. And especially remote areas, it's not necessarily that services are readily available. And it's really good to hear when services, like you've mentioned, banks or other providers, superannuation funds, any other people that can help visit as well in person. It does go a long way. It's really good to see the Commonwealth Bank team again also pledging to visit, for example, their next visit to the Fitzroy Valley being next month, and partnering with us as we continue to support the community as well. I mean, we also are continuing that community education podcast show that we share with our Fitzroy Valley community, but also available to the broader general public. It's called the Financial Freedom Forum for anyone that might want to listen. And the point of the show is breaking down different topics in an easy to understand way. And just last week, we did release episode 32 of that show, which is ongoing and once a month, 10 minutes max of your time. And yeah, just sharing information. That last episode, we discussed what's available as far as support, especially around childcare costs, which can really go up. And yeah, for anyone listening, feel free to check it out. It's available online. It's called the Financial Freedom Forum.
0: And this is handy where you guys come in such remote locations, even going out more remotely when you head out to remote, very remote communities there. It's just joining the dots, isn't it, with utilizing the bigger services and having those clients adjust to what they can turn around for themselves.
3: That is so true. Collaboration is key, and it's something we're really grateful for where it's possible. Yeah, just next week as well, another collaborator, which we continue to be grateful for their assistance. They're visiting the Fitzroy Valley next week, so that's the Kimberley Community Legal Service. And again, another pro bono or free legal service for anyone that might want to catch up. They will be at the Carrieley Community Hub, and that will be from the 13th to the 15th of October, which again is much appreciated.
0: And I noticed they've got that there on their website with financial advice in assisting. As they've only just recently released a housing report that they've got done, which is also really important with keeping roofs over tenants' heads broken by design.
3: So important. So important. And again, let's, I guess, continue to collaborate where possible. Thank you so much, Sandy, for your platform again and being able to share information. Really helps in the day-to-day challenges we face in life.
0: Well, Marcel, thank you for being there, most and foremost, because it's a connection that is so much needed, especially in this very, very busy world with so many different language groups around you, family needs, and even the terrain is very different as well on country. How do you work with
3: very
0: them all?
3: True.
0: Wow.
3: Very true, and again, really grateful to be able to support where we can and learn from each other. Learning is something that I don't believe stops at any point. So much to learn from each other. Yeah, develop together.
0: That's it. That's it. And we'll continue to do this. Marcel, thank you for taking time out to talk to me. I know you're a very, very busy man.
3: Oh, thank you, Sandy. It's always good to hear your voice, and I hope you take care until we catch up next time.
0: You too. Likewise. Bye for now.
3: Bye.
0: Marcel Sittel from Fitzroy Crossing. He works with Marawarawara Aboriginal Cooperation as their financial counsellor. They've got that arm attached to that impressive organisation, which does a fair bit of work around the Fitzroy Valley area, servicing over 40 remote communities. Oh, you know what it's like to drive around the day's work with those guys. Does involve a fair bit of travelling. I was just amazed. Again, I travel this road regularly from Port Hedland to Broome, but just how big the Shire of Broome really is when you think of the Shire of the Kimberley or the Shire of Broome beginning just after Pardoo Roadhouse there. So it's only 5Ks in it or so. That's a vast area there with isolated communities and dwellings as well.

Delma Plum, Backseat of My Mind. Before we do go any further, just thought I'd let you know that Samantha Martin will be the guest on Knowledge of Time today with the ladies. So after we get the latest in news and all of that, we'll be hearing from Samantha Martin. Sandy Dan with you at present in company as we head across the country with you on this gorgeous Monday, the beginning of the week. I did mention a little earlier on that the $1 million barra fishing comp started just after the hottest fishing comp here in WA ended on the 1st of October. That's when the Northern Territory released all those $10,000 barramundis. There's 100 of those to be found. And then there's the big one, the $1 million barra. To win all of this, you've got to nominate, okay? So you just can't go catching those fishes without being nominated. And all you need to do is pop onto the $1 million barra.com org site and follow the details from the $1 million barra bash will be going through till the 31st of March. So you've got a long time, but with school holidays, you

Nice. So, anyone heading in that direction with a fishing line, that'll be worthwhile for you. Do that, perhaps. You've got till the 31st of March to register.

Give me a little there. The late Give Me a Little with Black Fella, White Fella, the Wurrumbi Band hit. Taking a different stance on that one. Oh, slowing it right down. Why not? Why not? It's a beautiful song, that is, and you can sing it in

0: Any which way, loose, but loose. Just thinking of that movie title there. All right, just some more news to share with you. Next week, we're going to be visited by the Greenpeace flagship, the Rainbow Warrior. They'll be dropping in to town for a little bit because they want to share a connection of concern with those in Southeast Asia on the Browse Basin Scott Reef exploration that Woodside is wanting to do, extracting oil, a very dirty, yucky oil. Oil, gas, excuse me, shall I say. And there's a big impact on Thai people, they say. So they'll be making the connections because there are concerns about their fishing industry and what's to happen there. There's going to be a get-together and an opportunity, I suppose, for anyone to be a part of because they're working in with Environs Kimberley, and there's going to be an evening's presentation. It's also sharing the concerns of Raylene Cooper as well because that was what she presented at her appearance with the United Nations Human Rights Committee just recently. As she mentioned, there's been a fair bit of failure of keeping Woodside to accountability by the Australian government beforehand and during the world-class status of the rock art there on the peninsula, Murujuka Peninsula. She's one of the custodians then, has been doing a fair bit of concern raising on Woodside's practices there and elsewhere. So, oh, that's coming together, isn't it? With that connection, both concerns there, one coming from Southeast Asia and the other one still concerned from the Pilbara. We'll talk to you more about this particular story, no doubt. Don't worry about that one. There's also the concerns of fracking, which remain, and the water taking from the Fitzroy. Oh, I won't go into that. I'll leave that for another time because we heavily discussed that one there last week, and we'll continue to prick your conscience on the environment because it's Mother Nature, isn't it? And so much is happening with climate change, whether you believe it or not, it's out there.
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2: Papa Dijang.

was that? Hey, Sherbet, going back a few years with that one. Not too long before we head to the news. Well, so we're at the point end of the program. Just a reminder again, Samantha Martin will be talking to the ladies on Knowledge of Time, which will commence after this program. It's a beautiful day out there, warm temperatures around a lot of the Kimberley. We're lucky, we're having a bit of a respite here in Broome. 33 is on the forecast. Gonna get warm tomorrow, they reckon. Only for a day, only for a day. Well, if you're heading down towards Bidjadanga, they're looking at 36. 39 is what's expected around Derby and Fitzroy crossing today, Woolman and Wyndham. Also expecting a high of 29, they say. Halls Creek, you're looking at just 36. And Wyndham, 38. So still warm, still warm. Slip, slap, slap, seek, and slide. There's the big reasons why you can keep cool. So take those tips. That's what the slip, slop, slide, seek is all about. Grab those road conditions if you're going to be heading off, especially into those remote places. Let somebody know where you're going and be ready with the supplies there. Have your survival kit handy, because places or business with tourism have closed down now for the year, now that the wet season is on the horizon. So you're going to be pretty much out there on your own, although there's still a lot of caravanners on the road, which is great to see that there's still lots and lots of visitors coming in to the region with the school holidays still. Thank you all for making our part of the world your destination. Keep safe. Bye for now. We'll talk again tomorrow.

0: Hello, I'm Adam Evans with the NIRS News. The upcoming closure of a Darwin accommodation centre is concerning dialysis users. The Aboriginal run Yissa accommodation facility is expected to close its doors on Sunday. The centre houses dialysis patients, homeless Territorians and families fleeing violence. The New South Wales government's exploring options of moving residents 100 kilometres south to the town of Batchelor. It says it's also working on finding accommodation for dialysis patients closer to Darwin. The NT government is being urged to extend Yissa's lease for another 6 months by the federal government. Pacific leaders will be advocating for greater climate action at an international meeting in Fiji and Tuvalu this week. The pre-COP31 meeting will see Australia joining delegates from 50 nations and representatives from the World Bank and the United Nations. Feliti Teo, the Prime Minister of Tuvalu, has told the ABC Pacific nations won't survive if the world's largest emitters continue to pollute the planet.
1: For us, it's not a financial conversation or an economic conversation. It's a matter of survivability for us. So we cannot wait until they are in a situation to sort out the economic situation.
0: Former Play School presenter and actor Alistair Smart has died, aged 90, in Victoria.
2: It's time to say goodbye now.
3: Yes, goodbye.
2: All right, little Ted?
4: Yes, Ted wants peace too.
0: That was Alistair with co-presenter Bettina there. The moustache-wearing Alistair was a regular on the show for about 27 years, starting with the very first episode of Play School on ABC TV in 1966. The theatre and TV actor passed away in early September, but news of Mr. Smart's death only became public now. Mr. Smart was born in Adelaide in 1935 and raised around Nowra on the New South Wales south coast. He left school to join his family's piano restoration business before eventually finding acting. Mr. Smart's career covered theatre and TV both in Australia and the UK from the 1950s until the mid-1990s. And Japan could have its own CIA under changes flagged by its Prime Minister. Takeichi Sane says creating Tokyo's own spy agency is a matter of the utmost urgency. The announcement follows China and North Korea boosting their militaries. We'll have more coming up next.
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0: To sport, and the Wiradjuri Aboriginal Rivers have shown they want the 2026 Karoo Knockout title after beating the Redfern All Blacks 16-10 at Raymond Terrace.
7: I want to go one better. Like, it's been a long time. I know, you know, we freeways, we've been down there 4 or 5 times. And, you know, just that, I just want that bittersweet taste, you know. So it'd be good, and that's the goal. Look, it's a goal for us, and, you know, we're moving that way, but, you know, I know what it takes 80 minutes.
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0: That's War player Andrew Fafida on NITV. War will meet the Burke Warriors, which beat the Newcastle All Blacks 30-4 to nab the spot in the grand final. Meanwhile, in the under-17s girls' final, Dungati were too strong for Laperouse Panthers, taking the title 14-4. Now for a look at the capital city weather for tomorrow. Rain in Maganja, Brisbane with a top of 29, 27 and a possible shower on Gadigal Country, Sydney, while it's 21 and cloudy on Ngunnawal Gambri Country, Canberra, 18 and a possible showers in Nam, Melbourne, and rain in Nipaluna, Hobart with a max of 15, a top of 20 and showers in Tundunya, Adelaide, partly cloudy and 27 degrees in Boorloo, Perth, and a possible shower in Garamilla, Darwin with a top of 33. If you have any stories that you'd like to share with us, you can send us an email to news@nirs.org.au. That's news@nirs.org.au.
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Who always showed she cared, even when the times were bad. And how many times did she ever let you down? She could tell you that she loved you.

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I'm from the Gomeroi Nation of Northern New South Wales, Southwest Queensland. 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That little country church that I love so much.

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0: Hello, I'm Adam Evans with the NIRS News. Native plants and animals across Victoria's Central West will be given better protections thanks to three new national parks. The Wombat-Lurdaduk National Park, the Pyrenees National Park and the Mount Buanga National Park are adding over 65,000 hectares of protected land. The Victorian National Parks Association says the changes will protect threatened species, including platypuses, greater gliders and goannas. Jordan Cook from the Victorian National Parks Association has told the ABC it's important for Victoria to have more protected areas.
1: Victoria is the most cleared state in Australia. We've cleared the most habitat out of everybody. So those last remaining areas that we've got of natural vegetation, we need to protect them. Best way to protect them is in national parks. So you can balance recreation and conservation and make sure the wildlife, like the greater glider and the brush-tailed fastigale, have a future.
0: A 16-year-old girl's in critical but stable condition after being hit by an e-bike while walking south of Wollongong. New South Wales police say she was flown to St George Hospital in Sydney. The 35-year-old rider stayed at the scene and was arrested. Police allege he returned positive tests for alcohol, cocaine and methamphetamines. No charges have been laid yet and the samples will have further testing. Police are also keen to track down a second e-bike rider who was reportedly nearby and didn't stop. A gum tree that could be up to 6,000 years old is being cloned in Canberra. It's all because there's only six of them left in the wild. The Eucalyptus recurva, or the Ice Age gum, is probably the country's rarest eucalypt. The six remaining trees are too far apart to breed naturally, and with no wild seeds, the species cannot survive without help. Staff at the Australian National Botanic Gardens have grafted wild cuttings to grow copies of four of the trees as a backup. The next hurdle is getting them to flower, which can take up to 20 years. And he's best known for his work as a regular on ABC's Play School.
2: Wherever I go, they shout, "Hello! Where did you get that hat?"
3: Well, what about we cut the birthday cake, Bonita?
4: Oh, yes.
0: Alistair Smart is being remembered after passing away in his Victorian home at the age of 90. The theatre and TV actor passed in early September, but news of his death has only become public now. The moustache-clad Mr. Smart spent 27 years on Play School, starting with the very first episode in 1966. His career spanned TV in Australia and the UK from the 1950s to the mid-1990s. Mr. Smart was born in Adelaide in 1935 and raised around Nowra on the south coast of New South Wales. To sport, and six Indigenous players have been named in the Kangaroo squad today. Radman Best, Ruben Cotter, David Fifita, Littrell Mitchell, Katoni Staggs and Reece Walsh have made the 23-man team. Mitchell is back in the squad after missing last year's Ashes with back and neck injuries. Dolphins winger Selwyn Cobbo is a surprising omission, along with Daly Cherry Evans, whose field goal helped win last night's grand final. Meanwhile, six Indigenous players have also been named in the Jillaroo squad. Shaylee Bent, Jamie Chapman, Quincy Dodd, Kaylee Joseph, Olivia Koenig and Tamika Upton have all been named in the 23 women's team. The World Cup kicks off on October 15 when Australia takes on New Zealand in Sydney and the Australian women's side takes on Samoa the following night. Now for a look at the capital city weather for tomorrow. Rain in Maganja, Brisbane with a top of 29, 27 and a possible shower on Gadigal Country, Sydney, while it's 21 and cloudy on Ngunnawal Gambri Country, Canberra, 18 and possible showers in Nam, Melbourne, and rain in Nipaluna, Hobart with a max of 15, a top of 20 and showers in Tundunya, Adelaide, partly cloudy and 27 degrees in Boorloo, Perth, and a possible shower in Garamilla, Darwin with a top of 33. If you have any stories that you'd like to share with us, you can send us an email to news@nirs.org.au. That's news@nirs.org.au.
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0: Hello, I'm Adam Evans with the NIRS News. Over 65,000 hectares of land is now protected across Victoria's Central West. That's thanks to new three national parks, which have opened today. Jordan Crooks is from the Victorian National Parks Association. He told the ABC the parks will protect native plants and animals as well as culturally significant sites.
1: Everywhere's a cultural landscape, and traditional owners have been looking after the place for tens of thousands of years. So national parks, as they stand, protect tens of thousands of cultural sites.
0: An e-bike rider who critically injured a teenage girl has tested positive for alcohol and drugs. The 35-year-old man stayed at the scene last night and he was arrested south of Wollongong. The 16-year-old was out walking when she was hit and is now in critical but stable condition in a Sydney hospital. A second breath test on the e-bike rider returned a reading of 0.135. He's also tested positive for cocaine and methamphetamines. No one has been charged so far. Police want the rider of a second e-bike to come forward after reports that the person rode away without stopping. Conservationists are cloning one of the country's rarest trees in a race to stop it disappearing for good. Only six of the eucalyptus, named an Ice Age gum, are left in the world just south of Canberra. The six remaining trees are too far apart to breed naturally. With no wild seeds, the species can't survive without help. Staff at the Australian National Botanic Gardens have taken cuttings from the wild trees and now have several copies of each growing safely in a nursery. The Botanic Gardens is now trialling a growth regulator to help them flower sooner, otherwise it could take up to 20 years. We'll have more coming up next.
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0: To sport, and Latrell Mitchell is back in the green and gold, named by Kevin Walters in the Kangaroos squad for the Rugby League World Cup. The Indigenous star had to pull out of last year's Ashes tour with back and neck injuries, so it's a long-awaited return. Mitchell is among five other Indigenous players named in the team. Joining Mitchell will be Bradman Best, Ruben Cotter, David Fafida, Latrell Mitchell, Katoni Staggs and Reece Walsh. Isaiah Yeo will captain the side. He's putting off surgery to an injured pec until the tournament is over. Meanwhile, three-time Daly M winner Tamika Upton is one of six Indigenous players named in the Jillaroo squad. Upton will be joined by Shaylee Bent, Jamie Chapman, Quincy Dodd, Kaylee Joseph and Olivia Koenig. The World Cup kicks off on October 15 when Australia takes on New Zealand in Sydney, while the Australian women's side takes on Samoa the following night. Meanwhile, the Newcastle Yowies have taken back the women's titles at the 2026 Koori Knockout on Worimi Country this afternoon. The Yowies beat the Redfern All Blacks 14-6. Yowie's Caitlin Johnson says the win means a lot.
4: Yeah, like I think emotions show what it meant to us girls. You know, we had some loss, like lost some very special people to us, so to take it back and back means, yeah, quite a bit.
0: Now for a look at the capital city weather for tomorrow. Rain in Maganja, Brisbane with a top of 29, 27 and a possible shower on Gadigal Country, Sydney, while it's 21 and cloudy on Ngunnawal Gambri Country, Canberra. 18 and impossible showers in Nam, Melbourne, and rain in Nipaluna, Hobart with a max of 15. A top of 20 and showers in Tundunya, Adelaide. Partly cloudy and 27 degrees in Bawley, Perth, and a possible shower in Garamilla, Darwin with a top of 33. If you have any stories that you'd like to share with us, you can send us an email to news@nirs.org.au. That's news@nirs.org.au.
5: 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Too dirty, you mob.

song's got a broken hook, but I can order you a new one from Nashville, but it won't be cheap. And I know you've been using a cut rate thesaurus because your adverbs are backed up into your course. Now your verse is running on verbs that are way too weak.

I've been warped by the rain, driven by the snow. I'm drunk and dirty, don't you know? And I'm still willing. And I was out on the road late at night. I seen my pretty Alice in every headlight. Alice, Dallas, Alice.

0: Hello, I'm Adam Evans with the NIRS News. Native plants and animals across Victoria's Central West will be given better protections thanks to three new national parks. The Wombat-Lurdaduk National Park, the Pyrenees National Park and the Mount Buanga National Park are adding over 65,000 hectares of protected land. The Victorian National Parks Association says the changes will protect threatened species, including platypuses, greater gliders and goannas. Jordan Cook from the Victorian National Parks Association has told the ABC it's important for Victoria to have more protected areas.
1: Victoria is the most cleared state in Australia. We've cleared the most habitat out of everybody. So those last remaining areas that we've got of natural vegetation, we need to protect them. Best way to protect them is in national parks. So you can balance recreation and conservation and make sure the wildlife, like the greater glider and the brush-tailed fastigale, have a future.
0: A 16-year-old girl is in critical but stable condition after being hit by an e-bike while walking south of Wollongong. New South Wales police say she was flown to St George Hospital in Sydney. The 35-year-old rider stayed at the scene and was arrested. Police allege he returned positive tests for alcohol, cocaine and methamphetamines. No charges have been laid yet and the samples will have further testing. Police are also keen to track down a second e-bike rider who was reportedly nearby and didn't stop. A gum tree that could be up to 6,000 years old is being cloned in Canberra. It's all because there's only six of them left in the wild. The Eucalyptus recurva, or the Ice Age gum, is probably the country's rarest eucalypt. The six remaining trees are too far apart to breed naturally, and with no wild seeds, the species cannot survive without help. Staff at the Australian National Botanic Gardens have grafted wild cuttings to grow copies of four of the trees as a backup. The next hurdle is getting them to flower, which can take up to 20 years. We'll have more coming up next.
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3: Program sponsor.
0: To sport and in rugby league, the Newcastle Yowies have been crowned the 2026 Women's Koori Knockout winners. The hosts took back-to-back titles after defeating the Redfern All Blacks 14-6 on Warramai Country this afternoon. Yowie's Caitlin Johnson says winning at home is special.
4: You know, Nui's a community town full of footballers, so to come up here and host a knockout, it's pretty special. So, and then to win it, puts icing on the cake. So,
0: Johnson is set to return for the Newcastle Knights for the 2027 NRLW season. Meanwhile, Wiradjuri Aboriginal Rivers have won the men's title, beating the Burke Warriors 26-6. In other news, six Indigenous players have been named in the Kangaroos squad today. Radman Best, Ruben Cotter, David Fafita, Littrell Mitchell, Katoni Staggs and Reece Walsh have made the 23-man team. Mitchell is back in the squad after missing last year's Ashes with back and neck injuries. Dolphins winger Selwyn Cobbo is a surprising omission along with Daly Cherry Evans, whose field goal helped win last night's grand final. Meanwhile, six Indigenous players have also been named in the Jilroo squad. Shaylee Bent, Jamie Chapman, Quincy Dodd, Kaylee Joseph, Olivia Koenig and Tamika Upton have all been named in the 23 women's team. The World Cup kicks off on October 15 when Australia takes on New Zealand in Sydney and the Australian women's side takes on Samoa the following night. Now for a look at the capital city weather for tomorrow. Rain in Maganja, Brisbane with a top of 29, 27 and a possible shower on Gadigal Country, Sydney, while it's 21 and cloudy on Ngunnawal Gambri Country, Canberra, 18 and possible showers in Nam, Melbourne, and rain in Nipaluna, Hobart with a max of 15, a top of 20 and showers in Tundunya, Adelaide, partly cloudy and 27 degrees in Boorloo, Perth, and a possible shower in Garamilla, Darwin with a top of 33. If you have any stories that you'd like to share with us, you can send us an email to news@nirs.org.au.

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1: Hello, I'm Adam Evans with the NIRS News. Over 65,000 hectares of land is now protected across Victoria's Central West. That's thanks to new three national parks, which have opened today. Jordan Crooks is from the Victorian National Parks Association. He told the ABC the parks will protect native plants and animals as well as culturally significant sites.
2: Everywhere's a cultural landscape, and traditional owners have been looking after the place for tens of thousands of years. So national parks, as they stand, protect tens of thousands of cultural sites.
1: An e-bike rider who critically injured a teenage girl has tested positive for alcohol and drugs. The 35-year-old man stayed at the scene last night and he was arrested south of Wollongong. The 16-year-old was out walking when she was hit and is now in critical but stable condition in a Sydney hospital. A second breath test on the e-bike rider returned a reading of 0.135. He's also tested positive for cocaine and methamphetamines. No one has been charged so far. Police want the rider of a second e-bike to come forward after reports that the person rode away without stopping. Conservationists are cloning one of the country's rarest trees in a race to stop it disappearing for good. Only six of the eucalyptus named an Ice Age gum are left in the world just south of Canberra. The six remaining trees are too far apart to breed naturally. With no wild seeds, the species can't survive without help. Staff at the Australian National Botanic Gardens have taken cuttings from the wild trees and now have several copies of each growing safely in a nursery. The Botanic Gardens is now trialling a growth regulator to help them flower sooner, otherwise it could take up to 20 years. We'll have more coming up next.
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4: Program sponsor.
1: To sport and in rugby league, Wiradjuri Aboriginal Rivers have taken the men's title for the 2026 Koori Knockout after beating the Bourke Warriors 26-6. It was the first Koori Knockout title for former NRL star Andrew Fifita.
5: This is up there. Like, I don't think anyone, and if I can preach about it, it's one of those things that NRL really need to keep providing us to get back to community and really getting us to feed back in here. It wasn't a good look when they picked all the Indigenous players to go represent Australia in the BNG, and then especially in the men's and the women's space. But, mate, when they come back here, look at it. Like, especially for the weekend, this is our mom, this is our community. And for Koori Knockout, it just needs to be like this every week.
1: Meanwhile, the Newcastle Yowies have been crowned the 2026 Women's Koori Knockout winners. They beat the Redfern All Blacks 14-6. Meanwhile, Latrell Mitchell is back in the green and gold, named by Kevin Walters in the Kangaroos squad for the Rugby League World Cup. The Indigenous star had to pull out of last year's Ashes tour with back and neck injuries, so it's a long-awaited return. Mitchell is among five other Indigenous players named in the team. Joining Mitchell will be Bradman Best, Ruben Cotter, David Fafida, Latrell Mitchell, Katoni Staggs and Reece Walsh. Isaiah Yeo will captain the side. He's putting off surgery to an injured pec until the tournament is over. Meanwhile, three-time Daly M winner Tamika Upton is one of six Indigenous players named in the Jillaroo squad. Upton will be joined by Shaylee Bent, Jamie Chapman, Quincy Dodd, Kaylee Joseph and Olivia Koenig. The World Cup kicks off on October 15 when Australia takes on New Zealand in Sydney, while the Australian women's side takes on Samoa the following night. Now for a look at the capital city weather for tomorrow. Rain in Maganja, Brisbane with a top of 29, 27 and a possible shower on Gadigal Country, Sydney, while it's 21 and cloudy on Ngunnawalgambri Country, Canberra, 18 and possible showers in Nam, Melbourne, and rain in Nipaluna, Hobart with a max of 15, a top of 20 and showers in Tundunya, Adelaide, partly cloudy and 27 degrees in Boorloo, Perth, and a possible shower in Garamilla, Darwin with a top of 33. If you have any stories that you'd like to share with us, you can send us an email to news@nirs.org.au.

AU mob, Rhonda Purcell here. My mob are Quandamooka people, Waka Waka people, and the Goa Koa people. And you're listening to Deadly Murray Country here.

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0: Hello, I'm Adam Evans with the NIRS News. Native plants and animals across Victoria's Central West will be given better protections thanks to three new national parks. The Wombat-Lurdaduk National Park, the Pyrenees National Park and the Mount Buanga National Park are adding over 65,000 hectares of protected land. The Victorian National Parks Association says the changes will protect threatened species, including platypuses, greater gliders and goannas. Jordan Cook from the Victorian National Parks Association has told the ABC it's important for Victoria to have more protected areas.
1: Victoria is the most cleared state in Australia. We've cleared the most habitat out of everybody. So those last remaining areas that we've got of natural vegetation, we need to protect them. Best way to protect them is in national parks. So you can balance recreation and conservation and make sure the wildlife, like the greater glider and the brush-tailed fastigale, have a future.
0: A 16-year-old girl's in critical but stable condition after being hit by an e-bike while walking south of Wollongong. New South Wales police say she was flown to St George Hospital in Sydney. The 35-year-old rider stayed at the scene and was arrested. Police allege he returned positive tests for alcohol, cocaine and methamphetamines. No charges have been laid yet and the samples will have further testing. Police are also keen to track down a second e-bike rider who was reportedly nearby and didn't stop. A gum tree that could be up to 6,000 years old is being cloned in Canberra. It's all because there's only six of them left in the wild. The eucalyptus recurva, or the Ice Age gum, is probably the country's rarest eucalypt. The six remaining trees are too far apart to breed naturally, and with no wild seeds, the species cannot survive without help. Staff at the Australian National Botanic Gardens have grafted wild cuttings to grow copies of four of the trees as a backup. The next hurdle is getting them to flower, which can take up to 20 years. We'll have more coming up next.
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3: What are ya?
0: To sport and in rugby league, Wiradjuri Aboriginal Rivers are the 2026 Koori Knockout champions after beating the Bourke Warriors 26-6. Jerome Burns was set for a career with South Sydney, but a serious knee injury ended it before it began. He told NITV it was good to be back out on the field.
5: So never think I'm going to play footy again to, yeah, coming and doing this for war and, yeah, my mob. I'm just so proud. Yeah, I can't thank the warm-up enough. Gunny, everything he does for this club, it's unbelievable. I'm speechless. I can't believe it.
0: Meanwhile, the Newcastle Yowies have been crowned the 2026 Women's Koori Knockout winners. They beat the Redfern All Blacks 14-6. In other news, six Indigenous players have been named in the Kangaroos squad today. Radman Best, Ruben Cotter, David Fifita, Littrell Mitchell, Katoni Staggs and Reece Walsh have made the 23-man team. Mitchell is back in the squad after missing last year's Ashes with back and neck injuries. Dolphins winger Selwyn Cobbo is a surprising omission, along with Daly Cherry Evans, whose field goal helped win last night's grand final. Meanwhile, six Indigenous players have also been named in the Jillaroo squad. Shaylee Bent, Jamie Chapman, Quincy Dodd, Kaylee Joseph, Olivia Koenig and Tamika Upton have all been named in the 23 women's team. The World Cup kicks off on October 15 when Australia takes on New Zealand in Sydney and the Australian women's side takes on Samoa the following night. Now for a look at the capital city weather for tomorrow. Rain in Maganja, Brisbane with a top of 29, 27 and a possible shower on Gadigal Country, Sydney, while it's 21 and cloudy on Ngunnawal-Gambri Country, Canberra, 18 and possible showers in Nam, Melbourne, and rain in Nipaluna, Hobart with a max of 15, a top of 20 and showers in Tundunya, Adelaide, partly cloudy and 27 degrees in Boorloo, Perth, and a possible shower in Garamilla, Darwin with a top of 33. If you have any stories that you'd like to share with us, you can send us an email to news@nirs.org.au. That's news@nirs.org.au.

dries up. This is where the stories sing and the streams cry. It's the Blues Hour, one solid hour of heart, grit and groove. Kick back and let the good times flow. Right here on Murray Country.

where every kind of blues finds a home. This is where the stories sing and the streams cry. It's the Blues Hour, one solid hour apart, grit and groove. Kick back, let the good times flow. Monday nights at 7 p.m. on Triple A Murray Country.

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Yes, Shana. Yeah, put a 6 feet on the ground.

0: Hello, I'm Adam Evans with the NIRS News. Over 65,000 hectares of land is now protected across Victoria's Central West. That's thanks to new three national parks which have opened today. Jordan Crooks is from the Victorian National Parks Association. He told the ABC the parks will protect native plants and animals as well as culturally significant sites.
1: Everywhere's a cultural landscape and traditional owners have been looking after the place for tens of thousands of years. So national parks, as they stand, protect tens of thousands of cultural sites.
0: An e-bike rider who critically injured a teenage girl has tested positive for alcohol and drugs. The 35-year-old man stayed at the scene last night and he was arrested south of Wollongong. The 16-year-old was out walking when she was hit and is now in critical but stable condition in a Sydney hospital. A second breath test on the e-bike rider returned a reading of 0.135. He's also tested positive for cocaine and methamphetamines. No one has been charged so far. Police want the rider of a second e-bike to come forward after reports that the person rode away without stopping. Conservationists are cloning one of the country's rarest trees in a race to stop it disappearing for good. Only six of the eucalyptus, named an Ice Age gum, are left in the world just south of Canberra. The six remaining trees are too far apart to breed naturally. With no wild seeds, the species can't survive without help. Staff at the Australian National Botanic Gardens have taken cuttings from the wild trees and now have several copies of each growing safely in a nursery. The Botanic Gardens is now trialling a growth regulator to help them flower sooner, otherwise it could take up to 20 years. We'll have more coming up next.
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3: Program sponsor.
0: To sport and in rugby league, Wiradjuri Aboriginal Rivers have taken the men's title for the 2026 Koori knockout after beating the Bourke Warriors 26-6. It was the first Koori knockout title for former NRL star Andrew Fifita.
4: This is up there. Like, I don't think anyone, and if I can preach about it, it's one of those things that NRL really need to keep providing us to get back to community and really getting us to feed back in here. It wasn't a good look when they picked all the Indigenous players to go represent Australia in the BNG, and then especially in the men's and the women's space. But, mate, when they come back here, look at it. Like, especially for the weekend, this is our mom, this is our community. And for Koori knockout, it just needs to be like this every week.
0: Meanwhile, the Newcastle Yowies have been crowned the 2026 Women's Koori Knockout winners. They beat the Redfern All Blacks 14-6. Meanwhile, Latrell Mitchell is back in the green and gold, named by Kevin Walters in the Kangaroos squad for the Rugby League World Cup. The Indigenous star had to pull out of last year's Ashes tour with back and neck injuries, so it's a long-awaited return. Mitchell is among five other Indigenous players named in the team. Joining Mitchell will be Bradman Best, Ruben Cotter, David Fifita, Latrell Mitchell, Katoni Staggs and Reece Walsh. As IEO will captain the side, he's putting off surgery to an injured pec until the tournament is over. Meanwhile, three-time Daly M winner Tamika Upton is one of six Indigenous players named in the Jillaroo squad. Upton will be joined by Shaylee Bent, Jamie Chapman, Quincy Dodd, Kaylee Joseph and Olivia Koenig. The World Cup kicks off on October 15 when Australia takes on New Zealand in Sydney, while the Australian women's side takes on Samoa the following night. Now for a look at the capital city weather for tomorrow. Rain in Maganja, Brisbane with a top of 29, 27 and a possible shower on Gadigal Country, Sydney, while it's 21 and cloudy on Ngunnawalgambri Country, Canberra, 18 and possible showers in Nam, Melbourne, and rain in Nipaluna, Hobart with a max of 15, a top of 20 and showers in Tundunya, Adelaide, partly cloudy and 27 degrees in Boorloo, Perth, and a possible shower in Garamilla, Darwin with a top of 33. If you have any stories that you'd like to share with us, you can send us an email to news@nirs.org.au.

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3: On a warm summer's evening, on a train bound for nowhere, I met up with a gambler. We were both too tired to sleep, so we took turns of staring.

0: Hello, I'm Adam Evans with the NIRS News. Native plants and animals across Victoria's Central West will be given better protections thanks to three new national parks. The Wombat-Lurdaduk National Park, the Pyrenees National Park and the Mount Buanga National Park are adding over 65,000 hectares of protected land. The Victorian National Parks Association says the changes will protect threatened species, including platypuses, greater gliders and goannas. Jordan Cook from the Victorian National Parks Association has told the ABC it's important for Victoria to have more protected areas.
1: Victoria is the most cleared state in Australia. We've cleared the most habitat out of everybody. So those last remaining areas that we've got of natural vegetation, we need to protect them. Best way to protect them is in national parks. So you can balance recreation and conservation and make sure the wildlife, like the greater glider and the brush-tailed fastigale, have a future.
0: A 16-year-old girl is in critical but stable condition after being hit by an e-bike while walking south of Wollongong. New South Wales police say she was flown to St George Hospital in Sydney. The 35-year-old rider stayed at the scene and was arrested. Police allege he returned positive tests for alcohol, cocaine and methamphetamines. No charges have been laid yet and the samples will have further testing. Police are also keen to track down a second e-bike rider who was reportedly nearby and didn't stop. A gum tree that could be up to 6,000 years old is being cloned in Canberra. It's all because there's only six of them left in the wild. The Eucalyptus recurva, or the Ice Age gum, is probably the country's rarest eucalypt. The six remaining trees are too far apart to breed naturally, and with no wild seeds, the species cannot survive without help. Staff at the Australian National Botanic Gardens have grafted wild cuttings to grow copies of four of the trees as a backup. The next hurdle is getting them to flower, which can take up to 20 years. We'll have more coming up next.
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0: To sport and in rugby league, Wiradjuri Aboriginal Rivers are the 2026 Koori Knockout champions after beating the Bourke Warriors 26-6. Jerome Burns was set for a career with South Sydney, but a serious knee injury ended it before it began. He told NITV it was good to be back out on the field.
5: I never think I'm going to play footy again to, yeah, coming and doing this for war and, yeah, my mob. I'm just so proud. I can't thank the warm-up enough. Gunny, everything he does for this club, it's unbelievable. I'm speechless. Can't believe it.
0: Meanwhile, the Newcastle Yowies have been crowned the 2026 Women's Koori Knockout winners. They beat the Redfern All Blacks 14-6. In other news, six Indigenous players have been named in the Kangaroos squad today. Radman Best, Reuben Cotter, David Fifita, Latrell Mitchell, Katoni Staggs and Reece Walsh have made the 23-man team. Mitchell is back in the squad after missing last year's Ashes with back and neck injuries. Dolphins winger Selwyn Cobbo is a surprising omission, along with Daly Cherry-Evans, whose field goal helped win last night's grand final. Meanwhile, six Indigenous players have also been named in the Jillaroos squad. Shaylee Bent, Jamie Chapman, Quincy Dodd, Kaylee Joseph, Olivia Koenig and Tamika Upton have all been named in the 23 women's team. The World Cup kicks off on October 15 when Australia takes on New Zealand in Sydney and the Australian women's side takes on Samoa the following night. Now for a look at the capital city weather for tomorrow. Rain in Maganja, Brisbane with a top of 29, 27 and a possible shower on Gadigal Country, Sydney, while it's 21 and cloudy on Ngunnawal Gambri Country, Canberra, 18 and possible showers in Nam, Melbourne, and rain in Nipaluna, Hobart with a max of 15, a top of 20 and showers in Tundunya, Adelaide, partly cloudy and 27 degrees in Boorloo, Perth, and a possible shower in Garamilla, Darwin with a top of 33. 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That's news@nirs.org.au.

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Yama and welcome in. You're listening to Indigenuity on 3RRR and by the National Indigenous Radio Service and across the Community Radio Network. This is a weekly conversation with Indigenous knowledge holders showcasing all forms of Indigenous ingenuity. I'm your host, my name's Crystal DiNapoli. I'm joined by the fantabulous Alex Watts here on the panel. We're enjoying this very fine Sunday indeed. And you've been listening to that beautiful Under the Milky Way cover by our lovely Jimmy Little. Now, we want to start off by acknowledging that this show of Indigenuity, where we're broadcasting out to you from the unceded lands of the Woiwurrung people of the Kulin Nations. I would like to acknowledge their incredible legacy as the first custodians, observers, carers of this country who have nurtured knowledge traditions which have been passed along for tens of thousands of years. It's an incredible legacy. And so I acknowledge that continued connection to these beautiful lands, skies, and waterways, and pay my respects to their elders past and present, and I extend that respect to any of you mob who might be tuning in across today as well. On today's show, we're going to have a conversation with the absolutely incredible talent that is Aretha Brown. Aretha is a Gumbangir artist and advocate and a bit of an icon around Melbourne. You very likely will recognise her art, if not her name. And we're here to chat about her very first solo exhibition, which is called Born Romantic. It's currently showing at the Abbotsford Convent here in Melbourne. And also, there are some very specific events that you can attend, panel talks across next Thursday, next Saturday, and next Sunday at the convention as well. So keep that in mind. But we're going to start off the show. We're going to listen to some music. Don't go anywhere though, because the conversation with Aretha is around the corner. And we are going to be kicking it off with We Up by Barker.

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1: Yama, and welcome back into Indigenuity on 3RRR and by the National Indigenous Radio Service and across the Community Radio Network. We've been listening to a few tracks. We have started off with a lot of energy for this show. We have We Up by Barker, Float Up by Black Print by Miss Kanina, and then incredible team up. We've got Not Many by 3% with Fred Leone, which is super lovely. Now, we are going to throw ahead to our conversation that we've had with Aretha Brown just before the show. So Yama, welcome back to Indigenuity. We are about to speak with today's very special guest, and I'm so thrilled to be welcoming in Gumbanga artist and advocate Aretha Brown. Now, Aretha is the founder of the globe-trotting Kiss My Art Collective, whose art style is, I think, just a cultural recognisable staple of being in Melbourne. Aretha is here to speak with us, though, about the launch of her very first solo exhibition, Born Romantic, which is now showing at the Abbotsford Convent here in Melbourne. Aretha, welcome to Indigenuity. I would usually say Yama, but...
2: Yinigay.
1: Welcome in. It's a pleasure to speak to you. Now, your dad is certainly a RRR staple here, so we're quite used to sort of your kin being around. Could you tell us a bit about how, you know, with the influences of your parents, how was it that you found art as being your sort of focus in life? Because it seems like you're a little bit rebellious to begin with, but your mum's an artist, your dad's a musician. How did you find yourself in this space?
2: Yeah, I mean, again, I come from a really long line of Black matriarchs who are deadly artists. My mum is a painter. My grandmother was a deadly painter and beater as well. And to me, it came so naturally, to be honest. And in my brown side of the family, you're either a rugby player or you're an artist of some sort. And I'm not very good at rugby. So I thought, you know what? I think maybe I'll do the other one. And yeah, it all kind of worked out in the end. But it really does just go to show the strength of kind of those Aboriginal, you know, like just when knowledge is passed down, like it's crazy. And, you know, one day if I ever have kids, I've got a feeling they'll be creative too, you know, if they want to be. And I think, you know, those stories are so strong.
1: And for you as well, you went through like the art school route, but I certainly saw in Born Romantic, you know, that it's regarded as somewhat optional as a pathway, at least to forming a collective. Could you tell us a bit about, I guess, the training to achieve the unique art style that you have today that is so iconically recognized?
2: Yeah, I do make a joke in the show that, you know, you don't have to go to art school to become a deadly artist. I went to VCA, actually, but I never actually graduated, which is pretty funny. And to be honest, a lot of really amazing artists as well that in the collective, or just that we all know, like, you know, art school isn't always the end goal. Sometimes it's just a stepping stone. So it doesn't, you don't need it to, you know, be a good artist. But yeah, I guess for me, you know, I've always loved symbols. I was always a really cheeky kid in the western suburbs doing graffiti growing up, and for me, you know, it's continuing that legacy that I say it all the time, but Aboriginal women have been making street art in this country since the beginning of time, if you count rock art as public art, which I very much do. So I'm doing absolutely nothing new. In fact, doing street art is about a 65,000 year old tradition, actually. And I'm very lucky to continue that legacy, but I changed the medium and it's just Bunnings paint. That's the only difference.
1: And like the sort of black and white high contrast is a hallmark of your art. How do you find that sort of, yeah, pretty distinctive style?
2: To be honest, it was just like something I had to do at the time. I think when I first went to art school on day one, I rocked up and I was like, oh, this is sick. Like, where's all the art supplies? And they were like, Aretha, like, you've got to bring your own stuff. And I was like, what are you talking about? This is art school. And they're like, yeah, you bring your own materials. And I was like, what? Are you telling me this now on day one after I've done, you know, all the things? And I was a broke uni student. So I went like, you know, what am I going to do? So again, I went to Bunnings and I bought one 10-liter thing of white paint, one 10-liter thing of black paint, because that's literally all I could afford. And I went, damn, well, all these other kids that, you know, come from kind of wealthier families have every single colored paint. I've just got black and white. I'm going to have to make it work. But it kind of just, like, it created the style. And what I always say to the girls in the collective and any young artist is, like, you don't need lots of money to be creative. If anything, coming from nothing and having limitations is the best creative gift you can be given, because you're forced to actually really think outside the box. And for me, I went, damn, all these kids, again, all these kind of, you know, people, a bit more privileged artists can say it with 1,000 different colors. I've got two. And so I'm going to have to get everything across as simply as possible. And now that I can afford color, I don't really like to use it because I've got my style now, and it was honest, and it was who I was at the time and who I am really. So for me, limitations are a fantastic thing. And, you know, coming from a disadvantaged background, it's actually a gift.
1: Yeah, well, that's incredible. And they can see in ways that that inspired some of your big moves, especially with the formation of Kiss My Art Collective. So for anyone who's just tuning in, we are speaking with the incredible Aretha Brown about her artistic practice and a really exciting development in the launch of Born Romantic, her first solo exhibition. Now, bringing us back to 2019, Kiss My Art Collective, you've described it being born out of that, you know, that low SES type background, your sort of queer and black identities. Could you tell us a bit about the launch of Kiss My Art, and did you expect it to be able to reach the crazy amount of countries and people that it has today?
2: To be honest, yeah, I did think it could, because I think it's just how valuable and iconic Aboriginal art is. And I think the number one thing this country does is convince Aboriginal people that, you know, our stories and our perspectives and our voices are worthless, you know. Just circle back to the referendum, the failed referendum, where the country couldn't even vote yes to a voice. And I think it was me rejecting that and going, nah, screw that. I know how deadly my voice is, and I know how deadly Aboriginal art is, because we've had 65,000 years to perfect it, because we're iconic. Mm-hmm. And if second you leave the country, everybody loves it, you know. So to be honest, I did have faith, and I did know that, and I push that on everyone all the time. Like, don't let this colony get you down, because it's got a really, really good way of trying to convince you that, you know, you're not, your voice isn't heard or important, and it very much is, and it's very revered and it's very respected. The second you step off the plane anywhere else, to be honest.
1: Yeah, no, it's disappointing to hear about, I guess, those feelings back home, but incredible to know your worth and to be pursuing that on the global stage. Are there any particular countries that you feel like you've had a good connection with, or you've been particularly pleased about how your pieces have found their space there?
2: Probably Japan. We've done 3 murals there now, which is crazy. 2 in Tokyo, 1 in Osaka. And we just keep getting invited back for that. We also did another exhibition just with the Bedazzles, I think last year in Tokyo as well. And there's this huge growing movement in Japan of young people who are just incredibly interested in Aboriginal art, which is great for all of us because we love going there. But the world's changing, views are changing, and people are catching up and going, wow, like, this is all being slept on, and there's so much to what Aboriginal culture can give the world, you know, in particular, and in a positive way. And that's what I've always tried to lead head on, is leading with that joy and that humor and that lightness and that youthfulness as well. I think sometimes overseas people might, there's a bit of a stereotype that Aboriginal art is very serious and it's kind of led by much, much older kind of elder artists. But, you know, there's a whole movement of young black mob who are just killing it in the art world, and I'm one of many.
1: So we're enjoying a chat with Aretha Brown at the moment, iconic artist and advocate. We're going to listen to some tracks. Don't go anywhere. We have more to discuss, especially with Born Romantic.
0: Triple R.

0: So welcome back to Indigenuity. We are speaking with Aretha Brown about her incredible iconic artistic practice, but also the incredible exciting development of the launch of your very first solo exhibition, Born Romantic. Now, Born Romantic has been described in a number of different ways. For yourself, it's a love letter to being embarrassingly human and rejecting the idea of always being educational or political in art. Can you tell us a bit about the sort of ways that the Born Romantic theme came about to you? Why did you want to pursue this particular theme?
1: To be honest, I think, you know, I only just finished the big National Gallery show for the Aboriginal Triennale, which was led by the iconic Tony Albert, like only a few months ago. And that work, if people know, follow my work, it was a gigantic kind of four wall mural showing, you know, the entire history of this country up until this point, starting from the Dreaming to First Contact, Cook's arrival, up until, you know, everything up until the referendum, essentially. And to go through and learn about all that history was incredibly, you know, interesting, but also incredibly traumatic. And I think I came out of it being like pretty sad and like, damn, like, you know, this is heavy, but also energized in a way as well. But I thought for me, I needed a show that was that lightness that I needed a little bit. And for me, it was like, this is kind of like the cleanser, you know, it was about fun, humor, lightness, sex, dating, kissing, boys, girls, all that fun stuff, and really leading that kind of, that this is a youth collective, you know, we're not trying to pretend that we know what we're doing. We're all led by myself and all the other girls, and we're all under 30, you know, and we're all figuring it out as we go, and that's kind of the joy of it, to be honest.
0: Yeah, beautiful. And I've noticed as well, of course, when entering Born Romantic, the exhibition, it's Abbotsford Convent, it's incredible. And of course, you recognise your iconic art style. We've got a lot of those beautiful dramatic contrasts with the black and the white pieces, some that have an element of red as that sort of third colour there as well. I noticed some things that also stepped outside of that sort of zone too. In particular, I found the beadwork, and having heard you now mention your mum in saying that, that's sort of quite interesting, but sort of the beadwork embroidered pieces on the wall, including a seemingly bedazzled lightsaber. Could you tell us a bit about the choice to include some of those works and those, you know, working with those mediums?
1: Yeah, totally. So I think the bedazzles have kind of gone on to have this huge like fan base, which is so funny. But again, I love the black and white. It's really much, you know, very much part of who I am. But for me, the bedazzles are kind of like the flip side of that, where I'm like, hell yeah, let's go crazy with color and just go insane and go really maximalist. So for me, it's kind of like a nice release valve to do a different thing, like to show the opposite. But for me, it all started in art school, because again, there was this kind of push for me as one of the only Aboriginal kids at the uni to do dot art, and my mob aren't dot art people. Gumbangi people are line people, and there's a huge legacy of that. And it was this kind of like, to be honest, a bit of like a, you know, get stuffed, like I'm not being pushed into that stereotype. And so the bedazzle started as a bit of a joke, like, yeah, I'll do dot art, because it's the same process, it's very meditative, you're just putting little tiny dots on things. But it was kind of like a little bit of a joke, to be honest.
0: I love that. I feel like you can at least certainly describe it as maximalist. Approaching that wall was incredible, and there's lots of fine detail to take in from all of those pieces. You also played around with sort of the audiovisual side of things. You have this beautiful Black is Love sort of, I guess, tribute to your grandmother that plays in an independent room. Could you tell us a bit about that piece, sort of the ideas behind it, but also, you know, bringing some sound, I guess, and movement into your art as well?
1: Yeah, that was great. That was the first time I ever did any animation, and anyone that does animation will know how kind of like deceptively time consuming it is. So even though it was like a minute and a half, that took like all my summer. Just in a dark room animating. But yeah, that was great. So we've done five original short films that play in our kind of theater that we've built. And to be honest, like, that's a world I really am leaning into, the kind of directing and writing, which I really love. And I think that might honestly be the next step for me. But yeah, I love putting my director hat on. And I think if you're a visual person in one way, you're a visual person everywhere. So for me, I know composition, I know shots. So for me, it was actually quite easy to kind of lean into that world a little bit. But yeah, there's five original films, and I'm desperate for everyone to go down and have a look at them because they're really good.
0: Oh, that's so fun. And do you think that would be then a format that you'd keep working with in future, sort of playing with animation and?
1: Oh, definitely animation. Definitely. Just everything in the film world. I think it's time to, yeah, that'll be the next thing. Let's see how we go.
0: And so I wanted to ask as a sort of a final question, because of course you talk about, you know, being able to express yourself and the cringy parts of love and life and getting it, you know, working through it all without it necessarily needing to be educational or political. But certainly there was an artwork that stood out to me when I came in that certainly seems to tap into that realm of, you know, sort of political ideas, talking about solidarity between Black and Irish, I guess, artists. Could you tell us a bit about this particular piece and sort of how it came about?
1: Totally. So that was end of last year when Kneecap came to town. It was like the Kneecap wave had hit Melbourne, and we were just, me and Kneecap and all those boys, we've been fans of each other for a long time, and I kind of reached out and I was like, hey, listen, if you're coming to Melbourne, we got to do something. And they were like, absolutely. So actually ended up doing a big banner, all the Kiss My Art Collective, we did a big banner for their stage for all their gigs of Melbourne, and I did all their merch as well. I still see people walking around in the Kneecap Aretha Brown merch with the same kind of artwork on it as well. But for me, it was taking that artwork from the merch and from the banner and putting it on a painting and kind of continuing on that story. But for me, it was about, yeah, being in collaboration with Kneecap and all the work they're doing around Indigenous language restoration and doing it in a way that's also just cheeky as well. You know, we don't take ourselves too seriously, either of us, and I think that was like the perfect kind of energy, I think.
0: Thank you so much for your time today. I know that you have a very important panel very shortly at Born Romantic specifically. So we're very grateful for your time. You do incredible work. Everything you stand for, we really appreciate. And can't wait to see what you do next, Aretha. It's been a pleasure to have you on.
1: Oh, my God. You guys are so deadly. Thanks for finding the time. I really appreciate it.

0: Estuary by Waka Waka, Noogi and Bearded Pie choreographer Naoka Bunda Heath. This new and moving duet explores a dual identity of saltwater and freshwater and First Nations connections to the land, the sky and the waterways. Both intimate and expansive, Estuary dives beneath the surface into a space of reflection, tension and renewal on October 7 to 10 at Northcote Town Hall Arts Centre. Presented by Darabin Art Speakeasy and Melbourne Fringe, RRR sponsors.
1: Yama, and welcome back to Indigenuity on 3RRR. We've been grooving around to some tracks. We had Big Nota by Big Nota featuring Joe Talbot, which occurred during our conversation with Aretha Brown, followed up by Migaloo by Birds and Fred Leone. We had that beautiful instrumental of Ngati Laika by Crown and Country, and then something that's come from these beautiful confines of our own RRR home here in Brunswick. We had No Fixed Address with their song Visions, which happened live in the RRR space. Now, today we've had a conversation with the incredible talent that is Aretha Brown about her first solo exhibition, which is now showing. It's called Born Romantic. It is at the Abbotsford Convent. It's an incredible and sort of playful exploration of her life and some of the cringy bits. One really exciting thing is that not only do you have the opportunity to check out this wonderful exhibition, but there are actually a series of panel talks that are coming up across next weekend that you have a chance to attend. So Thursday, 1st of October, 6:30 p.m. in the evening, as well as followed up on Saturday, 3rd of October at 1 p.m, Sunday, 4th of October at 12 p.m, all types of panels talking about love, talking about history, and just being born romantic. And a nice little nod to the RRR Sunday lineup, because yes, we had the pleasure of speaking with Aretha Brown on our show. Her dad, the musician that we referred to during our conversation, Paulie Stewart, is a local here on the JVG a couple of hours on Sunday afternoons. And so if you're interested in hearing from the whole family today, don't go anywhere. Keep your ears out for that as well. So Born Romantic, it's a beautiful exhibition and highly recommend, and so grateful to have spoken to Aretha today too. So what we're going to do is we're going to just groove out, right? Indigenuity's got a little bit of time left, and we're going to use that time to deliver you some incredible tracks. And we're going to take it away with Aboriginal Reggae by the Bart Willoughby Band.

Yama, and welcome back to Indigenuity for the final time for today. We've been listening to a number of tracks. We had Yakamari's song by Drifting Clouds, which was live at the Triple R space. So just briefly, we've just had Chirotic by Naretha Williams, and we are saying goodbye for today. We've had a pleasure of speaking to the incredible talent that is Aretha Brown, and her dad is entering the studios right now to help you through JVG's next couple of hours as well. We wanted to end the show with a bit of a nod to another incredible talent and voice and storyteller that we respect deeply here, Uncle Kutcha Edwards. Has a really big event next week, Ugudindi Gunya, with a lot of incredible knowledge holders and artists coming together to make something super, super space, to also, give a nod to the refurbished Ian Potter State Theatre on stage as well. And so we're going to play you out with Uncle Kutcha, and we are going to be listening to Singing Up Country.

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1: Hey mob, it's Murray from the Curry, Trinity Trev here. 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

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In the first hour, new and recent releases. And in the second hour, an album review. So stick around for the next 2 hours on Mama Sings the Blues.

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1: Hi, welcome to another Mama Sings the Blues episode, brought to you by Radio Mama and the National Indigenous Radio Service. Yeah, Cole Cam here on the deck spinning up the blues for you tonight. New and recent releases, yes, I'm going to be playing them, and you just listen to a new song there from Josh Moylan, I think. Yeah, Josh Moylan, M-O-Y-L-A-N, and the name of that song was called Fireball. Kicked off the show with a band called July Morning and their song Force of Nature. Alright, coming up next is a song by Eddie Ray, and this one is called Disconnect.

0: This is Benny Peters from Benny and the 519ers. Colin Green to Gravy. Three Kings. This is a shout out to people who listen to Mama Sings the Blues.
1: Well, I know.

Eamon and Lachlan there with the song called No Favourites. And in the middle there we had Jeremy Hanley, and this one was called I Am the King, in bracket, Trump's Dream. Obviously a bit of a political one there. All right, coming up next is a song from the Vernons, and this one is called Nightmare.

That was The Tonalist. The Tonalists, yeah, and Pulling Out All the Stops. Yeah, it was the name of that band. And in the middle of the set there, we had Tom Harrison and St. Louis Blues. Yeah. All right, new one here from the McNamara Project. And this one is called Invisible. I will then follow it up with Killing Floor, F-L-A-W, and the song is called I Am.

It was Kerry B. Ryan with his new song called I Remember. All right, I'm going to jump into another blues song here by someone new called Hayden Birmingham, and this one's called Spilt Milk Under the Bridge.

Penny and Black Sunrise. All right, we're heading into the second hour very shortly, the album review, and yes, you're listening to A Mama Sings the Blues. Cole Cam here on the deck and brought to you by Radio Mama and the National Indigenous Radio Service. Here's a song from Zed Charles, and this one's called The Shrimp Song.

0: anyway, like I was saying, shrimp is the food of the sea. You can barbecue it, boil it, broil it, bake it, saute it, days on shrimp kebab. Shrimp is the food of the sea. Shrimp Creole, gumbo, pan fried, deep fried, stir fried. There's pineapple shrimp, lemon shrimp, coconut shrimp, pepper shrimp,
1: shrimp soup, shrimp stew, shrimp salad, shrimp and potato, shrimp burger, shrimp sandwich. That's about it. That's about it. That's about it. That's about it.
0: Shrimp is the food of the sea.

Breakfast is a food of decision.

Yes, that was Macy Knight and the Whiskey Cabinet, and the name of the song was called Need You Tonight. Kicked off the second set there, or the second hour, I should say, with a group called Georgia Blue, and the name of the song was Like an Old Friend. I'm going to play a song here now from Steve Steele, and the name of the song is Let It Roll. We did Steve Steele's album a few weeks back, and this song comes from that album. And then we'll be back with the album for review for tonight here on Mama Sings the Blues.

Hi, this is Colcam, and you're listening to Mama Sings the Blues on Radio Mama and the National Indigenous Radio Service. And it's time for the album review for this episode. So stick around for the next hour to see out the end of the show and the review of this great album.

So, can you raise your hand if that's you? Oh, there's one. Yeah, yeah. 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Cause the real tragedy is you can't have both. You can have the thing, or you can have the money. You can't have both.

0: Thank you. That was so good.
1: CJ Comerford and the Supertones, and that was the first track from the album. It's a live album. First the track is called Money Ain't No Thing, and that comes from a live album released by CJ Comerford and the Supertones, and it was released on July 17th 2026. And the name of the album is Live at the Q Courthouse. So obviously, so this is a 6-track live album. And Melbourne NAM outfit, CJ Comerford and the Supertones, captures highlights from their sold-out performance at the historic Q Courthouse on the 23rd of May. 2026. Who are CJ Comerford and the Supertones? As I said, they're a Melbourne band. They have the power to ease your mind, sweeping you back to the golden era of the 70s soul, a celebration of all moments analog, beautifully human in one's life. CJ channels this into a soulful blues sound, written from his deep love and grounding connection to vintage music. It's this wholesome vibration that makes every performance feel as tactile as the last and allows listeners to step into a world of sepia tones. The Supertones are the 5-piece backbone to CJ's vintage sound, allowing for those vintage moments to be fully realised on stage and in the studio. So this album I'm going to pretty much play straight all the way through because it's a live album and recorded live, and what happens on the songs and between is the joy of this album by CJ Comerford and the Supertones. So let's get into the rest of the album, and this one is called Bring Me Back to You. Bring Me Back to You, and I'll follow it up with Out of Sight. Let's go.
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1: Hi, this is Eric Bibb, and you're listening to Mama Sings the Blues.

0: that song, I Made a Mistake, in the introduction of that song. That song was actually called Howlin'. Yeah. And, yeah, it was interesting, the interplay between the brass section and the lead guitar, etc. It was great on that song. All right, let's get into the next set of songs from the album I'm going to play for you, and this first one is called Remedy, and I'm going to follow it up with Sugar. Yeah. CJ Comerford and the Supertones live at the Q Courthouse. 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
1: The song's called Remedy, and it's just all about music being this just unbelievable reason that we all get to just sit in a room together and, you know, feel good. So thanks so much for feeling good with us in advance.

Ooh, I love that so much. It's really easy. You just sing with us and you let the gaps do their thing. It can't stop, won't stop. It can't stop, won't stop. Let me hear it, yeah?

Sugar from C.K. Comerford and the Supertones. All right, thanks for listening to Mama Sings the Blues. I'm going to say farewell now and we'll catch you next week. I'm going to play the last song from the album here by C.J. Comerford and the Supertones. And the last song is called Out of Sight. So I'm going to be out of sight. And yeah, I'll take us through to the end. Not quite the end of the show. I'll play a song to finish off the show from the Honey Badgers called Homesick Blues. I'm a little bit homesick. Cheers, folks. Catch you next week here on Mama Sings the Blues.

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141,000 people live in our city. It's a city of industry. Coal and steel are its lifeblood, and its harbor is busy with ships. Its horizon is lost in the smoke of steelworks and factories.

Hey, you mob, Rhonda Purcell here. My mob are Quandamooka people, Waka Waka people, and the Goa Koa people. And you're listening to Deadly Murray Country here.

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1: Your applause is music to our ears. We'd like some more from you. But first of all, we've got to give you something in return.

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I said, for Modiga, get you live. 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

0: Good morning, it's Harrison Peterson here from NIRS News, coming to you from the lands of the Yuggera and Turrbal peoples. Small businesses are calling for more support from the government to fight back against a rising tide of artificial intelligence-fueled scams and cybercrime. Ahead of its appearance at a parliamentary inquiry into the cybersecurity readiness of small and medium-sized businesses today, the Council of Small Business Organisations Australia has urged the government to restore funding for an axed cybersecurity training program. Small businesses are significantly exposed to artificial intelligence risks on two fronts, the Council says in its admission to the inquiry. According to the Council, small businesses are becoming more vulnerable to scams. 81% of businesses believe cyber criminals are becoming more sophisticated due to AI, and 32% have admitted to sharing sensitive business or customer information with generative AI tools. Today, 14 world leaders will arrive in Tuvalu for high-level climate talks. The talks are part of the pre-COP31 climate summit, designed to put international attention on how the climate crisis is affecting Pacific nations. Rising sea levels and coastal erosion is forcing residents to leave Tuvalu. Australia is among the nations joining the talks, but the turnout has been lower than expected. Timor-Leste and Mauritius are the only non-Pacific nations appearing at the talks. Aboriginal women and children in Western Australia's Bunbury region will now have access to long-term and culturally safe support. That's thanks to a new Indigenous-led program launched by WA Southern Aboriginal Corporation in partnership with Curtin University. Solid Families uses a culturally grounded approach to promote healthy habits for Aboriginal women and their young families. Menang Noongar woman and the program's lead, Associate Professor Robin Williams, says the program will address several Closing the Gap targets. Borloo Perth is hosting Australia's biggest Land Defence Expo this week. Running from today till Thursday, the Land Forces Expo will showcase the latest technology used by militaries across the globe. The Western Australian Government has set aside $11.5 million to allow police to ban protesters from entering security zones around Perth's Convention Centre. A protest march has been planned to move through the city from Yankin Square to Elizabeth Quay today. International health authorities are closely monitoring the suspicious death of a Russian anti-plague lab employee. Siberian media is reporting the woman in her 20s contracted the deadly pneumonic plague from a broken test tube at the Irkutsk Research Anti-Plague Institute where she worked. A local governor initially said the woman died from the plague, but has since walked back those claims. The woman's colleagues are now under a strict quarantine. The US, European Commission and the World Health Organization say they are closely monitoring the situation. After unintentionally being leaked over the weekend, the emblem of the Brisbane 2032 Olympics has been officially released. Inspired by the head of a cockatoo in the shape of Queensland, an official video breaking down the emblem's design was accidentally released on YouTube. Last night, hundreds gathered in Brisbane to watch its official unveiling. Olympic Organising Committee President Andrew Liveris says he's been thrilled with the public's response to the design.
1: The design focus set was to bring together sport and our absolute addiction to sport, our unique natural environment and our quintessential Queensland personality as one.
0: Now a look at the weather around the country for today. Rain with a possible storm in Mugajan, Brisbane with a top of 29. 27 with a shower or two on Gadigal Country, Sydney, whilst 22 and mostly sunny on Ngunnawal and Ngambri Country, Canberra. 19 with a shower or two in Nam, Melbourne, and rain in Nipaluna, Hobart with a max of 15. A top of 20 with showers in Tyndanya, Adelaide. Sunny and 27 degrees in Borlee, Perth, and a possible shower in Garamilla, Darwin with a top of 33 degrees. And do you have a story or news tip you want to send our way, or if there's something happening in your community that you want to let us know about, you can always send an email to news@nirs.org.au. So that's news@nirs.org.au. And that's been the latest from NIRS News. I'm Harrison Peterson. 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
3: Hey, good morning, a deadly mob out there for a Tuesday morning. I hope you enjoyed your long weekend. A little bit overcast out there this morning. Hey, before I kick things off, I'd just like to acknowledge the traditional owners of the land on which we broadcast here from in West End Brisbane, and of course acknowledge our elders past, present and emerging. How you deadly mob doing? What did you get up to? School is back. I'm sure that has put a bit of a smile on your dial because, for some of you guys, 2 weeks can be a long time to try to keep the kids entertained, but there was plenty of stuff to do over the school holidays, heaps of school programs, lots of sporting events happening. So, maybe it's just getting the kids to all these events, which is absolutely tiring in itself, but we love it, don't we? We love making sure our kids get to all the things that they love to do. Hey, let's kick the music off here this morning right here on The Brekkie Show.

Hey everybody, I tell you what I know. You're listening to Triple A in Murray Country, and my name's Neil Murray. How about that?

Hey, good morning, Triple A Murray Country, the Brekkie Show. Neil Murray there, Long Grass Band. Before that one, Dying Breed, Charlie Fittler. I don't think he's related to Brad, but you never know these days. Sorry, my voice again. You never know these days who's related to who, so I better not go saying that. And the most beautiful girl, Charlie Rich. How you doing this morning, a Tuesday? Hope you enjoyed your deadly long weekend. What'd you get up to? You get up to anything exciting? Or did you just kind of laze about? What about the grand final, eh? The grand final. Well done to the Newcastle Knights for putting up a deadly fight there against the Roosters, who only just got over them in the end with a DCE field goal. Yeah, very unlucky. I was going for the Knights, that's for sure. Gyala will be happy. She was on the Roosters. She was so upset that the Knights beat her Rabbitohs and knocked them out of the final. She just said, nah, anybody that's playing against the Knights in the grand final, that's who I'm going to be going for. So she'll be happy today, that is for sure. But yeah, good little game. But yeah, you could just see they couldn't get out of their 30 metres or 40 metres. They just defended way too much in the first half, unfortunately for the Knights, but I'm sure they'll be back bigger and better next year. Big congratulations to the Q Cup side, the Dolphins. Went down there and absolutely smashed the Panthers. I think in a record-breaking scoreline, I think it was 60-odd points scored in that one. Deadly to see Kyle Coghill ripping up. Played a deadly game there. Congratulations. I know the family went down, or some of your family went down and watched you. Would have been such a deadly spectacle, and would have made them so proud, as you always do for your family. But to play a final like that one on the big stage down in Sydney just would have been next level. So deadly brother, congratulations not only to you but all the other Murrays and Currys who played in the Dolphin side with you, and all your teammates as well. Such a deadly effort. They had a gun side there. So yeah, the Panthers were always going to be up against it. But yeah, well done to the Q Cup Dolphin side there. Hey, don't forget 0493 222 822 is how you can flick me a message this morning if you'd like to say good morning, send me a song request or whatever it is that you'd like to do. As you can hear, flying solo this morning, so why not send me a message and we can see what's going on in your world this morning. Alrighty, let's keep the music rolling here. This is Charlie Pride, Even Knowing.

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Triple A Merry Country, the Brekkie Show, a little bit of Kenny Rogers this morning. How you doing, daytime friends? Before that one, Make It Sweet, Old Dominion. Hey, Marky Mark was my man of the match for the grand final. Do you agree with me? I think without Marky Mark, the Roosters just don't win. I didn't think... I know Teddy stats-wise got through a fair bit of work, but so did Marky Mark, and he was my man of the match, that is for sure. Almost got a triple, but definitely got a double in tries, and yeah. And I even thought that Nafea White was pretty unlucky as well. I thought he was ahead of Teddy as well, because I just thought... Teddy just played his kind of like his normal game. He's always busy and around the ruck and throwing 1,000 dummies and running the ball himself and things like that. But, he was so unlucky on Marky Mark not to get the man of the match, I thought. What has a winger got to do these days to get a man of the match in a grand final? It was a tough one. But anyway, that's my thoughts. That's my opinion. What do you think? What do you reckon? Send me a message. I can't wait for these ones to come through, especially from all the Roosters fans shooting me down in flames. But, good on you, Roosters. You Premiers 2026 defeating the Newcastle Knights. Pretty sure it was 19 points to 18 with a DCE field goal there. To wrap things up, DCE, I don't know what he's up to now. I don't know if he's fully retired or whether he's going overseas to play a couple of seasons over there. But anyway, he's finished off with a premiership over there with the Roosters. Hey, what are you guys up to this morning? 6:35 here in the studios in West End, Brisbane. Just looking to keep the music rolling this morning. Because I'm flying solo, no Gyla Bales today, but that's all right, I'm sure, she'll be back on deck tomorrow. Hey, the Indigenous Wild Foods and Cultural Festival is on this weekend. Excuse me while I mute my mic, while I just got to clear my throat. Yeah, the Indigenous Wild Foods and Cultural Festival is on this weekend, on the 10th. From 10 a.m. to 4 p.m. over there in Goodna at Evan Margajinson Park. There's rides, stalls, food trucks, and plenty of live entertainment. So why not head on over there and check all that out? Supported by the Ipswich City Council, IUI, the Institute for Urban Indigenous Health, Building Strong, the Australian Government, National Indigenous Australian Agency, and We Care are supporting that event over there. That should be a good one over there, especially if you like your food and you like to try different foods from different cultures and things like that. That is the place to be this weekend, so why not check out all the action over there? Alrighty, this is Willie Jones here, right here on the Brekkie Show.

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AAA Murray Country, The Brecky Show. That was Manny West there, the Koori Lad, and Loretta Lynn before that one, Keep on the Sunny Side. How you doing this morning, guys? I hope you're doing all right. I hope you had a deadly long weekend. What'd you get up to? The kids to back to school. Get them out of the house. Let's go. Get them in the car. Chuck them on the buses. Get them on the trains. Do whatever it is that you got to do.

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0: What the heck?
1: Is this on the news?
0: What the heck?
1: Remember, if you're hearing this, this is me. I'm Chippewa, Maori Country.

0: Hey there, Harrison Peterson here from NIRS News, coming to you from the lands of the Yuggera and Turrbal peoples. An OpenAI employee will face a parliamentary inquiry in Canberra today after ChatGPT was able to access public and unreleased government health statistics. OpenAI's Jason Kwon will give evidence at the inquiry looking into the effects of artificial intelligence. Labor MP Jo Briskie is leading the inquiry. She's told the ABC she wants to hear what OpenAI is doing to prevent future Medicare security breaches.
1: It's about how do we make sure that doesn't happen again, what needs to change from OpenAI's perspective, and also how do we make sure more broadly across all of those big companies that they are getting the mechanisms in place to mitigate against the known risks.
0: One of the world's lowest-lying nations will host international talks on the climate crisis. 14 world leaders, including Prime Minister Anthony Albanese, are in Tuvalu as part of a pre-COP31 summit. Tuvalu sits at an average 2 metres above sea level, with residents being forced to leave the country because of coastal erosion. Speaking to SBS, Climate Change Minister Chris Bowen says the summit is an important step towards meaningful action.
2: I'm very confident that COP31 will be remembered as one in which, in a difficult environment, the world took a forward step.
0: The Albanese government has faced criticism for spearheading the event while also considering expanding coal and gas projects. Western Australian police have been given powers to ban protesters planning to disrupt the country's biggest military expo. Running from today till Thursday, the Land Forces Expo will showcase the latest technology used by militaries across the globe in Borloo, Perth. The Western Australian government has set aside $11.5 million to allow police to ban protesters from entering security zones around Perth's convention centre. A protest has been planned to move through the city's Yagan Square to Elizabeth Quay today. Former Prince Andrew Mountbatten-Windsor has launched legal action against police over his arrest earlier this year. Details and other stories after this.
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4: Program sponsor.
0: The brother of King Charles is taking legal action against police over his arrest in relation to the Epstein files earlier this year. Andrew Mountbatten-Windsor has requested Britain's judicial office examine the lawfulness of the search warrants that led to his arrest. The former prince was arrested in February on suspicion of leaking government documents to the late sex offender Jeffrey Epstein. Britain's Thames Valley Police say they are engaged in legal proceedings. A laboratory worker at a plague research institute in Siberia has fallen ill and died in undisclosed circumstances, prompting authorities to quarantine dozens of people and the head of Russia's health watchdog to fly to the Irkutsk region. The death has sparked public health fears on social media, but the authorities say the situation is under control. Plague is endemic to Siberia, which is the location of the first known prehistoric human outbreak, as a bacterium that causes it is present among the small wild mammals in its vast wilderness and their fleas. It is rare for Russians to fall ill with plague. However, the cases in other parts of the world, notably Africa, occur every year. The US, European Commission and the World Health Organization say they are closely monitoring the situation. Now a look at weather for around the country today. Rain with a possible storm in Muggeridge and Brisbane with a top of 29 degrees. 27 with a shower or two on Gadigal Country, Sydney. While it's 22 and mostly sunny on Ngunnawal and Ngambri Country, Canberra. 19 with a shower or two in Nam, Melbourne. And rain in Nipaluna, Hobart with a max of 15. A top of 20 with showers in Tandanya, Adelaide. Sunny and 27 degrees in Borlea, Perth. And a possible shower in Garamilla, Darwin, with a top of 33 degrees. And that's been the latest from NIRS News.
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4: Good morning in the Daily Mob out there for a Tuesday. Finally, the sun is out. It's been overcast all morning, but I don't mind it being overcast because then it keeps it nice and cool. And we do need the rain. That is for sure. How you doing? We're in the second hour of the show. 0493 222 822 is how you can get in contact with me if you'd like to ask me for a song. I'd love to play it for you, whatever it is. Let us know what you're up to this morning. What did you get up to over your long weekend? I hope you got up to something exciting or maybe nothing at all, because sometimes they're the best things to do is nothing at all. But what we do here at AAA is play all the deadly country music mix for you. So let's keep the music rolling here this morning. This is Troy Brady Owls right here on The Brekkie Show.

Triple A Murray Country, The Brekkie Show, Benny Walker there, If You Want It, You Got It. Before that one, a little bit of Miranda Lambert, Famous in a Small Town, and The Wet Whistles before that one, Bury Me Alive. How you doing this morning? 0493 222 822. How you can send me through your requests or good morning message or whatever it is that you would like to do. Hey, the first day back at school, eh? The kids have got to go back. They've had their little 2 weeks off. It was pretty good in terms of the weather. I think we only had probably about two or three really hot days in there over that two-week period during the school holidays. So, yeah, that would have been good for the kids. But all you got to do is take them down the beach or take them somewhere for a bit of a swim, and they're happy, aren't they? Just let them cut loose for hours and hours and hours. Hey, the grand final yesterday was played for the Koori Knockout and War. Wiradjuri Aboriginal Rivers were the grand final winners over Bourke. Congratulations to War on winning the Koori Knockout for 2026. I don't know where they're going to host it for next year. I don't know if it's been released yet or whether they've made a decision on it. But, well done. And well done to Bourke as well. They've been fairly consistent over these last few years, making grand finals and semi-finals and all that sort of stuff. So good to see little country towns like Bourke making it into finals footy at these carnivals. You love it when the small towns can get in there, that is for sure. And congratulations, I think Jerome Burns got the player of the final as well, so congratulations to him for getting that deadly award. War were pretty strong in that one, pretty dominant. But like I say, well done to Bourke, and well done to all the other teams as well who got themselves and their family and friends along to this year's Koori Knockout, which was down there in Newcastle. Newcastle would have been just absolutely buzzing, obviously, because also in the NRL, the Knights made the grand final as well against the Roosters there. So, Newcastle itself, the town and the surrounding areas just would have been absolutely buzzing. Well done also to the NRLW Roosters. They defeated the Broncos there in that game. That one was a pretty one-sided affair. The Roosters put on plenty of points, but the Broncos got there to the grand final again, but it wasn't to be this year for the Broncos. Lots of grand finals happening over the weekend. Was your team in the grand final? Are you still celebrating with your family and friends? Well, I'll see if I can continue the celebration here. Let's go with a little bit of Larry Fleet here. This is Mix 'Em Up with Whiskey right here on The Brekkie Show.

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1: AAA Murray Country, The Brekkie Show. Good morning, guys. How you going? It's a beautiful overcast Tuesday morning, 7:40 here in the studios. Flying solo this morning. I'm sure Gyla Bales will be back on deck tomorrow. We had some Rascal Flatts, How They Remember You, some King Stingray, Sweet Arnhem Land, Casey Barnes, Sparks Fly, and a little bit of Tucker Whitmore in there as well. 3, 2, 1. Hey, don't forget the tickets are now on sale for CMC Rocks next year. Brooks and Dunn are the headlining act for next year. There's also some other deadly artists there as well. So, yeah, why not go online and check it all out and see what it's all about? I'm sure the tickets will be snapped up pretty quick with Brooks and Dunn coming into town. That is for sure. I just don't even know. Yeah, I don't know. Anyway, I'm just rambling on here now. I was thinking about one thing and I was thinking about another thing, and then I thought, Ray, don't even say it. Hey, let's just keep the I need Gyla Bales here. That's what it is. See, I'm a little bit off. I need her here to help me out and bounce back and forward with her. And when she's not here, it just throws me off just a little bit. Not really. Kind of does. Sort of, kind of. Is that a thing? Is that even a word? Sort of, kind of. Anyway, let's keep the music rolling here this morning. This is Uncle Seaman Dan here going back home right here on The Brekkie Show with your host, Ray Nagus.

like Jesus, and everyone looked the same. We all woke one morning, jumped upon his gravy train.

0: Good morning, Harrison Peterson here from NIRS News, coming to you from the lands of the Yuggera and Turrbal peoples. Some of the world's biggest tech companies will be giving evidence in Canberra today as the Albanese government works on national standards for artificial intelligence.
1: Now is the time that we can get this right. The window won't be open to us for, you know, too much longer, and that is why the government is acting with pace to ensure that we take this opportunity and we don't squander it.
0: That's Labor MP Joe Briskey, who is leading the parliamentary inquiry on the ABC. Microsoft, Google and Anthropic will be among the companies giving evidence. Also speaking to the inquiry will be OpenAI, the company behind ChatGPT, which breached Medicare security to access public and unreleased government health statistics. Coles and Woolworths should be forced to sell hundreds of stores to kickstart a number of government-run grocers. That's according to the Greens think tank. It wants a chain of public-owned supermarkets to reduce the cost of groceries. Former Greens MP and director of the Green Institute, Max Chandler Mather, has told the ABC $25 billion in funding could prop up 600 stores.
2: That would allow Fair Go Grocers, the public supermarket, to function as an effective public competitor. It would force Coles and Woolworths to properly compete, but it also means that any Australian living anywhere in the country would be within walking or short driving distance of a public supermarket.
0: Over 3,000 people have bought pepper spray during a Northern Territory government trial. Territorians are allowed to use the spray for personal use. The NT government says there have been 9 reported uses of pepper spray during the trial. 3 of those were not in self-defence. 69 cans have been confiscated by police. The trial was due to end in August, but has been extended to December 31st this year. Today, 14 world leaders are in Tuvalu for high-level climate talks. The talks are part of the pre-COP31 climate summit, designed to put international attention on how the climate crisis is affecting Pacific nations. Rising sea levels and coastal erosion is forcing residents to leave Tuvalu, which on average sits at 2 metres above the ocean. Australia is among the nations joining the talks, but the turnout has been lower than expected. Leaders from Timor-Leste and Mauritius are the only non-Pacific officials appearing at today's talks. International health authorities are closely monitoring the undisclosed death of a Russian plague lab employee. Siberian media is reporting the woman in her 20s contracted the deadly pneumonic plague from a broken test tube at the Irkutsk Research Anti-Plague Institute where she worked. A local governor initially said the woman died from the plague, but has since walked back those claims. The woman's colleagues are now under a strict quarantine. The US, European Commission and the World Health Organization say they are closely monitoring the situation. In sport, the words love, authentic, unapologetic and love is love will feature heavily on a specially designed ball during the AFLW's Pride Round. Across rounds 9 and 10, the AFLW is recognising the role the LGBTQIA+ community has played in building women's football. Proud Ningi Ninging woman and former Swans player Alicia Newman designed the share in football being used during the round. She told the ABC why she incorporated the word unapologetic into her design.
3: The W program do it really well in kind of making sure that it's your authentic self and kind of not worrying about judgment. And I think the AFLW community do that really well. And it's something that I resonate really well with. So it's something I really wanted to add into the ball and kind of make sure that people knew that it's a community that you always feel welcome in.
0: Now for a look at weather across the country today, rain with a possible storm in Mugajin, Brisbane with a top of 29, 27 with a shower or two on Gadigal Country, Sydney, whilst 22 and mostly sunny on Ngunnawal and Ngambri Country, Canberra, 19 with a shower or two in Nam, Melbourne, and rain in Nipaluna, Hobart with a max of 15, a top of 20 with showers in Tandanya, Adelaide, sunny and 27 degrees in Borley, Perth, and a possible shower in Garamella, Darwin with a top of 33 degrees. And do you have a story or news tip you want to send our way? You can always send an email to news@nirs.org.au. And that's been the latest from NIRS News.
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5: Good morning, your Daily Mob out there for a Tuesday morning. Lovely and overcast, I can see outside, so hopefully when I walk out of here it's lovely and cool. I don't like the hot weather. I struggle in the hot weather. Anyways, we're in the last hour of the show. Don't forget, KD will be in with Let's Talk after the 9 o'clock news and weather. Let's get into it.

Okay, the Brekkie Show, Papa Love Mama, Garth Brooks there, a little bit of Emma Donovan before that one, and some Melanie Dyer. How you going this morning, guys? Rolling out a few deadly songs, as we always do here on the Brekkie Show and AAA in general. Don't forget, this afternoon, 3 p.m. onwards, the lads will be in for some more deadly yarns and some more deadly music, which will be coming your way. Hey, don't forget the Indigenous Wild Foods Cultural Festival held over there at Evan Margigan Park in Goodna, 10th of October from 10 a.m. to 4 p.m. All welcome. They'll have rides, stalls, food trucks and live entertainment. So if you're not doing anything on the 10th, why not slip over to Goodna and check it all out and find out what it's all about. Sounds like it's going to be a deadly little day. Plenty of food on offer and plenty of live entertainment as well. So, yeah, it should be a deadly one. Alrighty, let's keep the music rolling here this morning. This is a little bit of Luke Combs here, One Too Many, right here on The Brekkie Show with your host, Ray Nagus.

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Hi, I'm Taliqua Clancy. My mob is the Willy Willy Waka Waka and Grang Grang, and you're listening to Murray Country. Triple A Murray Country. I keep doing that, missing Triple A. You're listening to Triple A Murray Country.

Triple A Murray Country, The Brekkie Show, Carly Pierce there, Next Girl, before that one, Cody Johnson, On My Way to You, and Song of Arnhem Land East Journey. How you guys doing this morning? I hope you're doing very, very well. Hey, October is Indigenous Business Month, so we'd love to hear from you guys. If you have your own business and you'd like to promote yourself a little bit, get yourself out there a little bit, why not flick us an email here at AAA, or you can send us an SMS on 0493 222 822. That number again is 0493 222 822. Yeah, October is Indigenous Business Month, so we'd love to catch up with you, Deadly Mob, and hear what sorts of deadly things you're doing in your community. We do have a few deadly Indigenous business owners lined up, so we can't wait to catch up with those guys this month. But yeah, if that sounds like you, yeah, get onto it. Alrighty, this is Narblek here, free right here on The Brekkie Show with your host, Ray Nagin.

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the Brekkie Show. It's that time of the morning where we have to wrap it up. Thank you very much for joining me this morning. Hope you enjoyed the Deadly Country Mix that I played for you. I threw all sorts of different artists in there this morning for your Tuesday. Gyala will be back tomorrow on deck. She should be. And next week we'll have to do our Tracker Back Tuesday because we missed her Deadly segment today. We like to do our segments around about 7:30. So next Tuesday for Gyala's Track It Back Tuesday. Hey, KD will be in with Let's Talk after the 9 o'clock news and weather. And, of course, the lads this afternoon from 3 p.m. onwards with the Drive Show with some more Deadly Yarns and some more Deadly Country music mixed for you. Enjoy the rest of your day, whatever it is that you get up to, and we will see all you Deadly Mob in the morning. Take care. My name is Ray Nagus. I'll see you all later.

0: Good morning, Harrison Peterson here from NIRS News, coming to you from the lands of the Yuggera and Turrbal peoples. An Australian soldier has died during a training exercise in the Northern Territory. The soldier died at the Mount Bundy training area yesterday, according to a defence statement. It says five other soldiers have been injured and the deceased soldier's next of kin have been notified. Defence says it will release updates on what happened when possible. Perth protesters can be banned from areas around Perth's convention centre thanks to new WA police powers. Western Australian Police will have the ability to stop people from entering security zones as the venue hosts Australia's biggest military expo. Running from today till Thursday, the Land Forces Expo will showcase the latest technology used by militaries across the globe. A protest march has been planned, which will move through the city's Yagan Square to Elizabeth Quay today. One of the world's lowest-lying nations is hosting high-level climate crisis talks today. 14 world leaders, including Australian Prime Minister Anthony Albanese, are in Tuvalu as part of a pre-COP31 summit. The nation sits about 2 metres above sea level, but residents are being forced to leave because of coastal erosion. Speaking to SBS, Federal Climate Change Minister Chris Bowen says the summit is an important step towards meaningful action.
1: I'm very confident that COP31 will be remembered as one in which, in a difficult environment, the world took a forward step.
0: The Albanese government has faced criticism for spearheading the event while also considering expanding coal and gas projects. The brother of King Charles is taking legal action against police over his arrest in relation to the Epstein files earlier this year. Andrew Mountbatten-Windsor has requested Britain's judicial office look into the lawfulness of the search warrants that led to his arrest. The searches were in relation to allegations Mr. Mountbatten-Windsor shared sensitive information with late sex offender Jeffrey Epstein. Mark Stevens is a London attorney. He's told SBS if a high court rules in Mr. Mountbatten-Windsor's favour, it could stop prosecutors from using evidence uncovered during the searches.
2: I think the most important thing to take away from this is it shows that Andrew Mountbatten-Windsor and his lawyers are taking this search warrant and the potential for charges extremely seriously. And I think that telegraphs that perhaps there's more of this to come and perhaps charges will be preferred down the road.
0: Dozens of people are being quarantined in Russia after a plague researcher has died from an undisclosed infection. Media in Siberia are reporting the woman's death could be linked to a broken pneumonic plague test tube. A Russian governor has initially said the woman died from the plague, but has since walked back the claim. Professor Paul Griffin is an infectious disease expert at the University of Queensland. Professor Griffin has told the ABC the plague is no match for modern medicine.
3: Commonly used antibiotics we use for a lot of other infections treat this organism very effectively. We have excellent testing now so we can find it quickly and obviously excellent protocols in place. We had this organism in Australia. Last case was around the 1920s. So, you know, this is something that if there was ever a case, it would be very quickly identified and managed.
0: In sport, over its next two rounds, the AFLW is recognising the role the LGBTQIA+ community has played in building women's football. The AFLW's Pride Round spans rounds 9 and 10. Proud Ningi Ningi woman and former Swans player Alicia Newman designed the Sharon football, which is being used during the round. She told the ABC about her design, which features the word authentic, unapologetic and love is love.
4: I really wanted to do kind of something that hadn't been seen before on a football, and yeah, there's some really cool artists that have done something like this before, and yeah, I just wanted to kind of, the words resonate with me and my journey, so I really wanted to kind of emulate that onto the ball as well.
0: Now moving to today's weather, rain with a possible storm in Mugajin, Brisbane with a top of 29, 27 with a shower or two on Gadigal Country, Sydney, while it's 22 and mostly sunny on Ngunnawal and Ngambri Country, Canberra, 19 with a shower or two in Nam, Melbourne, and raining in Nipaluna, Hobart with a max of 15, a top of 20 with showers in Tandanya, Adelaide, sunny and 27 degrees in Borley, Perth, and a possible shower in Garamilla, Darwin with a top of 33 degrees. And that's been the latest from NIRS News.
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0: This episode is brought to you by the University of Queensland Business School.
1: Coming to you from the lands of the Turrbal and Yuggera peoples, this is Karen Durante for Let's Talk.
2: Yes, hello and welcome to Let's Talk. Firstly, I'd like to acknowledge our ancestors and our elders whose shoulders we stand on. I also want to acknowledge traditional owners of the land where you're listening to this broadcast or podcast from and acknowledge that Aboriginal and Torres Strait Islander peoples have never ceded their sovereignty. Well, as you heard in our intro, this is one of our... as part of our partnership with the University of Queensland Indigenous Business Hub, we're going to talk a bit about Indigenous Business Month. You might have heard last week I spoke with a couple of the co-founders in Michelle Evans and Lisa Wadigo, and of course they launched had a lovely breakfast here in Brisbane, Magajin Brisbane, for the Indigenous Business Month Awards. And I'm hoping to actually catch up with one of the locals who picked up an award this week here on Let's Talk. But right now, let's welcome back to Let's Talk Associate Professor Charlene Leroy-Dyer, who's the Director of the University of Queensland's Indigenous Business Hub.
3: Thanks for having me, Karen.
2: Congratulations on the Roosters. I hear they're your team.
3: Yes, they are.
2: All right. And also, I want to welcome back Beth Lawrence from UQ Ventures. She's the program manager there. Beth, welcome back.
4: Thank you. Lovely to be back.
2: You've been listening to me and Charlene talk about football, about rugby league. Of course, biggest football carnival just wrapped up yesterday in Raymond Terrace there in the New South Wales Koori Cup. Charlene, you know, you're originally from Newcastle before you made Brisbane your home. Is the Koori Knockout a thing for you?
3: Yeah, it's something that I'm normally at when I'm haven't been for the last couple of years living here. But yeah, I'm a Newcastle All Blacks supporter. It's a great local team from Newcastle. All of our cousins and everyone are in that team. So yeah, they did well. They got through to the last day and then, yeah, knocked out by Wiradjuri mob. So.
2: Yeah, who went out to become the eventual winners of the 2026 New South Wales Koori Carnival. And good, though, to see the defenders for the women's competition, the Newcastle Yowies, defend their title. Their male counterparts, sadly, got eliminated earlier on during the carnival.
3: Yeah, the Yowies have always filled a really strong female team, so good to see them get up.
2: Yeah. And how long have you been a Roosters fan?
3: I've been a Roosters fan since I was about five. My dad said that in our family, we had like a family of seven, five girls and mum and dad. We all had to follow different teams, so I picked the Roosters because I love red. And, the whole family goes for different teams.
2: Yeah, yeah. Well, hang on there. You what's her name, have moved to Brisbane. I think Dolphins became a bit of a favourite for you.
3: Yeah, I was a bit torn a couple of weeks ago when the Dolphins and the Roosters were playing, and I was just kind of like, well, I don't care which one wins really, because I do live on Finn's country, and, it was good to see them make the finals that they did.
2: Yeah, exactly. It would have been a fairy tale had they made it all the way through. But anyway, you know, the experience is a good thing for the Finns. Look, let's talk Indigenous business. Sorry.
3: But Beth has been very business, isn't it?
2: Beth has been very patient. It's like, okay, Charlene and Karen, shush now, let's talk about what we're doing.
4: I'm always around rugby talk. Dad loves the rugby, so all good.
2: Okay. So, look, Charlene, tell us your mob.
3: So I'm a Garigal Darug Awabakal Wiradjuri woman from New South Wales. Born in Sydney but lived the majority of my life on Awabakal country in Newcastle.
2: Mm. And Beth, even though you're non-Indigenous, we ask this of, our allies as well. So who's your mob?
4: So I guess... our family's been in Australia, luckily, for many generations, and I grew up on Kaurna country in Adelaide, but originally from, I guess, Northern Europe areas.
2: Yeah. Yeah. Cool. All right. Well, look, the last time I spoke to both of you, we were talking about your collaboration, but also about the business mixer that you had coming up. I think it was in May. That's how long ago it was. What have you two been up to since?
3: Well, can we say that we had a very successful business mixer back then, and that there's been a few opportunities for our Indigenous businesses to get procurement from that mixer, so that's really good to see. What we've been doing mostly is planning our Black Arts and Business Festival, which is going to be on UQ campus next week.
4: Yes, so 15th of October.
2: Yep.
4: Yeah.
2: I believe I'll be there doing an outside broadcast.
3: Yes, you'll be there live broadcasting. So mm-hmm. we're hoping to get a few Indigenous businesses and creatives lined up for you to have a yarn with on the radio.
2: Absolutely. So tell us a bit about the Black Arts and Business Festival then. What are you wanting to achieve there? Do you consider this as part of your contribution to Indigenous Business Month?
3: Yeah, so Beth and I were originally planning to have some sort of business festival within October, and I reached out to our Office of DVC Indigenous Engagement at UQ because they ran a Black Arts Festival normally in September, and so we kind of broached the idea of bringing the two of those together in a bigger event just for Indigenous Business Month. And after, I know we've been planning for more than 6 or 8 months now, it's all coming to a fore next week.
4: So it actually grew, and we've had so much interest from our Indigenous artists and businesses that we had to relocate it from one area of the university, and we're now taking over the Great Court because it's just been such a popular event to be part of, which is so exciting for us.
2: So what actually happens? I've never been to one. I mean, this is the first time the, Black Arts has been moved from September. Yeah. So this is kind of like what you hope might be the first of many.
3: Yeah, well, we used to always run a separate Indigenous Business Month event, but we thought, like, it's probably better to join forces to make one big event to attract more people, but also we're really hoping to attract corporate people as well. We'll have a lot of Indigenous businesses there that are showcasing their goods and what they do. So it's a really great opportunity for people in the corporate world to come on to UQ campus to have a look at what Indigenous businesses, whether that's arts and craft businesses or other types of businesses, just to see what they can offer and how we can enhance procurement.
2: And it's an all-day event?
3: Yeah. Oh, it's going
4: from 10 till 2 p.m.
3: Yeah.
2: Rightio. I'm just writing down these details. From 10 till 2. So is there an actual program? Are there going to be speakers? Is there going to be performers on the day?
4: Yeah, absolutely. So we're going to have a stage with a whole program of amazing performers throughout that 10 till 2 p.m. Point. So definitely if you head to our website, you can find out more information and review the full program for the day. But there'll be the marketplace with a whole lot of different stalls where you can actually shop from Indigenous artists and businesses, meet the artists, meet the business owners. We'll also have a tent with Indigenous authors who will be signing copies of their books as well. So it should be a really great festival atmosphere, and very much looking forward to it.
2: Yeah. Tell us about the Great Court. I've never been to it's been a while since I've been to UQ. I've been to your hockey fields there, but usually it's just the stack of buildings that, you know, you drive past if you happen to be in the vicinity. So tell us a bit about the venue itself.
4: The Great Court is sort of, I'd say, nearly the heart of UQ in terms of the UQ campus. UQ is obviously known for its sandstone buildings, and the Great Court is kind of the centre where a lot of those buildings, well-known buildings, are. And so it creates a really lovely grassed area, trees, but also the surrounding buildings. And it's a very central point. So being able to have an event on the Great Court is kind of having something right prominent in the very centre of the university, and that's why we're so excited about that as the location.
2: What's happening at university at the moment? Are the students still in?
3: Yeah, we're in week 10.
2: You're in week 10?
3: So students are still on campus, and they'll be on campus for the event as well, so it should be good. Bit of fun fact about the Great Court, it's 1,000 steps around it. So people, you often see people go in their lunch break and walk around the Great Court so they can get their steps up. Yeah.
2: That's handy to know. Yeah. So have you still sorting out the businesses that are going to be there, or have you got the final list?
3: Yeah, we've got the list booked in. So I'm not 100% sure. Do you remember how many there are, Beth? Should have known this.
4: Yeah, I think it was around 30 to 40 businesses that are involved. But again, they're all listed on... So we have a dedicated Black Arts Festival website that we can provide you as well. And so... there's all the details there, a list of all the different businesses that are in attendance, as well as links to their own website so you can find out more. So if you can't even make it on the day, it's a really great curated space to be able to see that. And so that's through our collaboration with the DVCIE community at Ventures, so under at UQ, so under Indigenous Engagement, you'll find the Black Arts and Business Festival listed there with all of our attending organisations and performers.
2: And you mentioned before, Charlene, that you wanted to attract the corporates along, so you want them to just come along and be observers, talk to those local businesses that are going to be there. They don't necessarily need to set up shop or anything. You want them to come and hopefully find a business that they can procure the services of.
3: Yeah, that, I mean, we're not having corporates set up do anything. It's mainly having corporates or any type of business, non-for-profit, come in, see what our great businesses have to showcase. And, you know, it's all about empowering our communities for economic independence.
2: Mm. And for those businesses, particularly Indigenous businesses, who are just hearing about the festival right now, I mean, this is a term that I should have been aware of, having, you know, started that Master of Business ages ago now with another institution, which I won't mention their name, is the B2B. So how much of that is there within the Indigenous business sector where we are doing business with each other?
3: I think that Indigenous businesses often procure from Indigenous businesses. I know I certainly do. I look specifically for them. But I think that, you know, we contribute so much to the economy, our Indigenous businesses, and it'd be really nice to actually see that grow. I did a comparison recently to Canada and New Zealand First Nations peoples. Australia is well behind, but catching up. And I think the more we can showcase our Aboriginal businesses and get corporates involved in the huge different variety of services that can be there, I think it'll be great for our mob.
2: Mm. When I was talking to Michelle Evans and to Lisa Watigo, you know, one of the questions that we, one of the topics that came up was black cladding. And of course, Gala has been focused on that over at UQ, Indigenous Business Hub. And so the policy's changed. It's now, you know, no longer 50-50. It's got to be 51-49%. Is that a good thing?
3: That's absolutely a good thing. It's something that I've been pushing for more than 20 years. And so I think the thing is, for it to be called an Aboriginal business, it has to be majority owned. And, I mean, even though people say, well, it's just 1%, it actually then means that it is definitely majority owned. It will get rid of, we hope, a lot of the black cladding that comes through. And I'm really, like, this isn't kind of aimed at, you know, small family businesses, because we know they're always black anyway.
2: Mm.
3: But we have had instances in the past where an organisation has tapped someone on the shoulder and said, hey, come and be a director, and then all of a sudden they're a black business without any of those profits or anything going back to our community. So the one thing that we really want to ensure to get rid of black cladding is that black money stays with black people and it empowers our communities.
2: Yeah. Are the regulators doing enough? When Michelle was talking, she mentioned that there's potentially something with ASIC that you could potentially have this data collection where you're actually looking at these black businesses and, you know, yes, there are directors on the board, Indigenous directors on the board, but, you know, who's doing what in the business, that sort of thing, to really drive down, get that detail about it being a genuine black business as opposed to, I mean, you know, sometimes it might be 51-49, but sometimes people aren't doing the work, if you know what I mean. Mm-hmm. And that's, you know, it happens.
3: It does happen. I think the main thing, though, is if it's 51%, then at least we know that it's empowering our communities more.
2: Yeah.
3: So, yeah. I mean, as I said, we've been fighting that for more than 20 years to have that definition changed. So, and a couple of years ago, Malandiri McCarthy came to town and we had like a round table of Indigenous businesses. And I said to her right at the end, you have to do something about black cladding. It's hurting our businesses. I mean, I'm even opposed to an organisation taking on an Indigenous name without them having anything to do, you know, with Indigenous ownership or anything, because then that sends a message, and that's another form of black cladding, because they're actually using our, what, names, titles or whatever to promote their business, and people will think they're an Aboriginal business when in fact they're not.
2: Mm. We'll take a break and come back and talk a bit more about Black Arts and Business and the Business Festival next week. I can't believe it's come around so soon. For you guys being the organisers, you probably feel that even more so. But stay with us. You're with Let's Talk here on Triple A Murray Country.

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1: This is Karen Durante for Let's Talk.
2: Yes, and I'm with Associate Professor Charlene Leroy-Dyer from the University of Queensland Indigenous Business Hub. I'm also with Beth Lawrence from UQ Ventures, and they've got a big event coming up next week, the 15th of October, Black Arts and Business Festival, from 10 a.m. to 2 p.m. at the Great Court on their St. Lucia campus. And we've been talking a bit about why it was set up, and giving you at home a little bit of a taste of what to expect. So we do want you to come along to it, to one, look at the black businesses that will be there, but the other thing too, the specially designed artwork that's going to feature there. Can you tell us a bit about that?
3: Yeah, absolutely. So we have a beautiful artwork as our this year's festival artwork, and it's actually designed by one of our Indigenous PhD students, Sean Edwards, and it's such a beautiful piece of art and a story that goes along with that artwork. And so, yeah, all of those details, as I've said, on the website in terms of being able to read that story. But at the heart of the painting is the concept of nurturing harmony between body, mind, spirit and country, a holistic worldview that sits at the centre of many Aboriginal and Torres Strait Islander cultural practices. And yeah, it's definitely something the organising committee, when we saw it, was just really taken with. So we're really excited to have that as the festival artwork for 2026.
2: Now, Auntie Jackie Huggins is going to be there. She's really funny about that when I call her auntie, because, you know, she's not just an auntie, Charlene.
4: No, she's definitely not just an auntie. Sometimes she raps me on the knuckles as well. So, yeah, it's great to be having Jackie Huggins there. She'll be signing her book and talking a little bit on the stage about her book. So, yeah, always I could sit around and listen to Auntie Jackie's stories for ages.
2: Yeah. And also I think Cheryl Levy, I'm just mentioning names that people locally will know. Cheryl's going to be there doing some poetry, I think.
4: Yeah, so Cheryl recently won an award for her poetry, so it's great to actually have her at the festival. So she was the 2026 Peter Porter Poetry Prize for her poem Kamangjay, I think I've said that right. She'll be there talking as well, doing interviews and signing the poetry.
2: Now, I think we touched on this last time we spoke, but this was in May, Beth, so
3: yes.
2: Let's pretend that there might be other people who are listening and wondering, well, what is UQ Ventures? Because I think people are starting to get the message about what the hub is about. UQ Ventures might be just something totally new to, you know, our AAA listeners.
3: Yeah, absolutely. So we're the Central Entrepreneurship Unit at the University of Queensland. So we work with student staff, alumni and community as well. From high school, we run high school programs, we've got regional high school programs, right through to people that are kind of creating startups and that accelerator style programs. So it's all about engaging students from whatever area of study they're coming from in the idea of entrepreneurship and business and seeing opportunities there. And we've now partnered with the Indigenous Business Hub for a couple of years to really expand and be able to offer more to our Indigenous community as well in that entrepreneurial space, but love to see more people get involved in our programs and what we have on offer, and events as well. We run a huge range of different events throughout the year, but they're open to everyone.
2: The thing is, you know, this has been kind of like a theme that's been running through the series this year, Charlene, in that there are a lot of Indigenous female entrepreneurs out there. You know, it's one of the fastest growing parts of the Indigenous business sector. And I'm thinking you mentioned accelerator startup stuff yes. that you do. So for those women who are thinking about a side hustle
3: Absolutely.
2: And expanding it to become their own person, to be their own boss,
3: yeah.
2: how do they get in touch with you?
3: Absolutely. So, I mean, one of the easiest ways to get involved is every 6 weeks at our city campus. I just run a drop-in coffee for every woman that it's a women's space.
2: Yep.
3: And it's for anyone that's interested in entrepreneurship or business to come along, and it's super chill. It's just have a coffee, meet people that come through. Everyone has different stories. People start to come back and get to know each other. I've seen We're talking about supporting each other in business. I've seen women supporting each other's businesses that have come out of that. So that's just a really lovely way to kind of get involved. They're all advertised on Eventbrite, all of the dates for those. And so that's probably the first simplest way to just get connected and get involved. And then I head up our pre-accelerator program, which we actually have a pathway. So a lot of our programs you do need to have a UQ connection for. Our pre-accelerator program for really early stage businesses, you've kind of had an idea, you've started to do some research, and you just need some help to get it off the ground. That's what the pre-accelerator is all about. And we do work a lot with women through that program, and we do have a pathway for people that are external to the university to apply and come into that program. So it's a 10-week program, and it really goes through those early essentials for getting your business set up
2: yeah.
3: and what to think about and making sure it's going to be a viable business model to take forward. So we'd love to see more people reach out and get involved.
2: Yeah.
3: So, yeah, if you do have any inquiries, you can just send them to ventures@uq.edu.au.
2: Yeah. And, you know, I guess you've got to start it. You can't if you want to set up your own business, regardless of what the economic situation is. I mean, right now it seems pretty bleak. I mean, I know it's costing us more to go shopping, fuel up our cars and that sort of thing. And, you know, now homeowners are, you know, wearing another interest rate rise as well. Not so bad for retirees, I guess, but what would be your message for somebody who's thinking about setting up business or how to manage the pressures that they're facing right now?
4: Well, I really think that comes down to where the business is going to be located in different communities.
2: Mm.
4: So this week, for instance, I'm about to fly up to Cairns. We're working with our community up in Atherton around the bush foods that they do and then turning that into a viable business. So I kind of workshopping with the community as to what are the community needs, how they want to structure the organisation. So it could be that you're a sole trader, you could be a partnership, you could be a family trust, an Aboriginal corporation. So it's just making sure that you get the right fit for the needs.
2: Mm.
4: And then, you know, I think doing things like accelerator programs that we have at UQ, and I know that a good colleague of ours, Sinead Singh, does the First Nations Startup, and we work a lot with her, especially around female founders.
2: Mm.
4: So getting the right people, getting the right networks going, make sure you do lots of homework. And also I think, you know, reach out to the likes of IBA because they have specialist programs that they can assist with mentoring for Aboriginal and Torres Strait Islander businesses.
2: Yeah.
4: And importantly, become a member of your local Chamber of Commerce or Indigenous Business Network.
2: Yeah, yeah. Is seed money easier or to find these days for black businesses?
4: I think it's getting harder, although there are more organisations that are offering it. So we have IBA Australia, we have Many Rivers, we have some of the banks will do specific funding for Indigenous businesses, and that's kind of a bit different to the mainstream way that they fund things.
2: Mm.
4: But it is for our mob still hard to get that capital to start up a business. A lot of businesses start off really small and then grow into that.
2: Yeah.
4: I mean, I've had a very small business for about 10 years now, and it's growing to a point where at some point I'll have to say, do I want a full-time job as well as the business?
2: As well as this, yeah.
4: Yeah.
2: I remember talking to, as part of this series, speaking to Dion DeVal in Canberra, you know, who set up Darkies Design, as it was known back then. Mm-hmm. And he, you know, was a bit frank talking about his experience, and it's said it took him a while before he actually was able to pay himself, you know. So I guess, yeah, you've got to have a sense of realism. But by going to, say, for instance, the Black Arts and Business Festival, if you are that person thinking about starting up your business, you've got a host of black businesses that you can pick their brains and say, how did you do it? Yeah. Right?
5: I think the people you surround yourself with, from what I've seen of any early stage business, is just so important. I think having that support network, and often people say when they're starting it and people around them are like, you're crazy to take this venture on, but just surrounding themselves with people that have done it before or are on that same pathway, to get that support, because there will be ups and downs with a business journey, and so that's definitely coming along, getting connected. There's so many opportunities for that is so important.
2: And we're good at that whole networking thing, aren't we?
4: Yeah. Well, we, you know, every month or so we have Black Coffee in Brisbane for business owners as well. So a chance to catch up, you know, kind of what you might be doing that's a bit different, how are you going about your marketing or whatever. So I think that those opportunities to get with a lot of other Aboriginal businesses is really, really important.
2: Mm. The last thing you and I talked about was, of course, was the Cherbourg Tax Clinic, because UQ's been engaging quite regularly with UQ and the leadership being shown by Mayor Bruce Simpson. So, yeah, there you go. I did want to ask you about Japan and Canada, because you were over there recently.
4: Yeah, I spoke at the ILERA conference in Japan, so that's the International Labour Employment Relations Association. So I was on a panel talking about Aboriginal employee voices in organisations. And in Montreal, Canada, I attended the Indigenous Innovation Summit, which is put on by First Nations Canada. And we had First Nations people from around the globe, but also it was focused on business schools. So we had some deans of business schools, non-Indigenous people attending as well, to see how they can better actually do things for Indigenous communities within a business school setting. And the reason I was asked to go was because of the way that the Indigenous Business Hub has been able to engage with community and to ensure that our community isn't left behind when it comes to business education.
2: Right. Well, lovely to see you both again. 8 more sleeps till the big event on the 15th of October, the Black Arts and Business Festival at the University of Queensland. Check out the website, as Beth mentioned. Of course, while you're there, rummage around and have a look at what the UQ Indigenous Business Hub is up to as well. You know, always a good resource for you, particularly those of you who are interested in starting up your own business. But thank you, Charlene. Enjoy the NRL glory. And Beth, we'll see you next time too.
5: 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Thank you.
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8: 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Good people, great tunes, the best